0: that our Lord is still here. And
1: now the Angelus with our most reverend Bishop Flores.
2: The angel of the Lord declared unto Mary, and she conceived by the Holy Spirit. Hail Mary, full of grace, the Lord is with thee. Blessed art thou amongst women, and blessed is the fruit of thy womb, Jesus.
3: Holy Mary, Mother of God, pray for us sinners now and at the hour of our death. Amen.
2: Behold, the handmaid of the Lord, be it done unto me according to thy word. Hail Mary, full of grace, the Lord is with thee. Blessed art thou amongst women, and blessed is the fruit of thy womb, Jesus.
3: Holy Mary, Mother of God, pray for us sinners now at the hour of our death. Amen.
2: And the Word was made flesh and dwelt among us. Hail Mary, full of grace, the Lord is with thee. Blessed art thou amongst women, and blessed is the fruit of thy womb, Jesus.
3: Holy Mary, Mother of God, pray for us sinners now at the hour of our death. Amen.
2: Pray for us, O Holy Mother of God, that we may be made prompt worthy of the promises of Christ. Let us pray. Pour forth, we beseech thee, O Lord, thy grace into our hearts, that we, to whom the incarnation of Christ thy Son was made known by the message of an angel, may by his passion and cross be brought to the glory of his resurrection, through the same Christ our Lord.
3: Amen.
2: In the name of the Father, and of the Son, and of the Holy Spirit.
3: Amen.
4: Hermanos en la fe, les habla su hermana Sonia Villarreal

0: I'm Veronica Dudo in Washington, D.C. Tonight on EWTN News Nightly, crisis in Venezuela. The death toll from two catastrophic earthquakes is rising by the hour, and the search for survivors is far from over. We have the latest on search and rescue efforts. Exclusive interview, Bishop Robert Barron on why religious liberty is central to America's founding principles. His message on the commission's new report. Mixed feelings, Congress reacts after the Supreme Court delivers new rulings on asylum and deportation cases, and extraordinary consistory. Pope Leo XIV opens a major meeting of cardinals. What's at stake for the future of the Catholic Church? These stories and more tonight.
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0: Thank you for being with us on the feast day of St. Jose Maria Escrivá. Our top story tonight, official figures have dramatically risen out of Venezuela. The government now confirms at least 920 people are dead and more than 51,000 are missing after Wednesday's devastating double earthquake. The destruction is widespread in Caracas. High-rise buildings have been reduced to rubble, and the main international airport sustained heavy damage. Meanwhile, some areas along the coast have been declared disaster zones. Across multiple states, power and telecommunications are down, and the government has suspended gas lines and closed schools. Currently, local hospitals are overwhelmed as they continue to treat thousands of injured citizens.
2: Oh my God. Look at what happened to my dad's building.
3: Papa!
0: A massive wave of global support is answering Venezuela's call for help. Nations from across the Americas and Europe have forged a unified relief front, rapidly deploying specialized rescue teams, canine units, and field hospitals to the disaster zones. This monumental international operation is working hand in hand with local responders, urgently working to save lives and support a nation in crisis. Joining me now to break it all down is Natasha Togramajian, postdoctoral fellow at the Department of Earth and Planetary Sciences at Harvard University. Thanks so much for coming on.
4: Hi, happy to be here.
0: Can you give us a sense of the size of the twin earthquakes that struck Venezuela?
4: Definitely a devastating earthquake in terms of size and magnitude 7.2 and 7.5. A way to conceptualize that is often we see an earthquake plotted on a map as a point. But when you have a large earthquake, it actually ruptures a significant surface area along that fault. And so for these size earthquakes, that would be something like a 60 to 90 mile long rupture patch that actually shifted between those fault blocks. So significant earthquakes and very devastating, as we've seen from the images that are coming out.
0: Are earthquakes common in that part of the world?
4: Certainly common and not surprising. It is an active tectonic plate boundary, so that's right where you have the Caribbean plate sliding past the South American plate. And the type of faulting that we saw in the earthquakes was consistent with that kind of plate boundary.
0: After sustaining two earthquakes of this magnitude, should people be concerned about aftershocks or additional seismic activity in the region?
4: Aftershocks are always possible. And potentially larger earthquakes. You never know until after an earthquake sequence has been completed, which was actually the main shock or the largest event. And so both smaller and larger earthquakes are possible throughout the next few hours, days, weeks, sometimes even years.
0: Earthquakes strike without warning. Why is it so difficult for scientists to predict them?
4: It's kind of a measurement problem. If we could have a lot of sensors down throughout the Earth's crust and measure the state of stress in a sufficiently dense way, then we could get measurements that might tell us where those stresses are going to preferentially be released. But that's not something we're able to do just in terms of feasibility of drilling into the Earth's crust. It's very far away scientifically. And so while we can forecast earthquake activity on the general scope, we know this area is tectonically active, for example, and we've mapped out active faults. And we have some sense of recurrence intervals. It's not possible to predict when and particularly, especially where those earthquakes will happen.
0: A fascinating conversation. Thanks so much for breaking it all down for us. Natasha Togramajian, thank you.
4: Thank you.
0: In Washington, U.S. Secretary of State Marco Rubio, alongside the ambassadors of Israel and Lebanon, has announced a new trilateral framework peace agreement. Officials from all three nations describe the signing as an initial step toward a permanent end to hostilities following months of conflict between Israel and Hezbollah. While specific details of the text were not immediately released, the Lebanese ambassador said the framework aims to restore full sovereignty, while the Israeli ambassador noted the agreement intends to exclude Iranian and Hezbollah influence from future peace negotiations.
5: Today, as I told all the parties here today, it's the beginning of the beginning. There's a lot of work ahead. We don't in any way underestimate the difficulty of the task ahead, but we understand the importance of it, how vital it is, and we are honored to have played a part in bringing this together.
0: President Donald Trump speaks to a conservative Christian group about his push to restore religious freedom in America. The president says religion is back in our country, but he criticized Democrats who vote for communist candidates, saying they will attack Christianity and close churches.
6: This is the greatest threat to our country since its founding, in my opinion.
7: President Donald Trump speaks at the Faith and Freedom Coalition Road to Majority Conference. He says we have to uphold religious liberty, and he criticized the previous administration for persecuting Catholics and other people of faith.
6: They turned a nation founded on freedom for believers into a place where Catholics were targeted by the FBI, where pro-life grandmothers were put in jail for praying, and where members of our military were thrown out of the armed forces for their religious beliefs.
7: The Faith and Freedom Coalition says it advocates for Christian values. The group's annual conference also featured Cabinet Secretaries Scott Bessent and Scott Turner.
8: President Trump is restoring our religious liberties and rooting out anti-Christian bias throughout the federal government.
7: Turner says the power of prayer has been evident in our country. And President Trump told attendees, we saved religious freedom in America.
9: With God, all things are possible.
7: Republicans at the event say they are hopeful about the upcoming midterm elections, even though Democrats are making inroads in elections across the country and could resume control of the House or Senate.
6: But the biggest thing we have to do is we have to stop this horrible thread of cancer that's permeating our country called communism.
0: After headlining at the Faith and Freedom Coalition's annual conference, President Trump headed back to the White House to meet with his Religious Liberty Commission. The leaders of the advisory body delivered their final draft report identifying the emerging threats to religious liberty in the U.S. as well as their recommendations.
6: We will closely study this report that is being presented to me as president today, and my administration will continue to work with the pillars of protecting religious liberty for all Americans.
0: Joining me now in studio is Bishop Robert Barron, Bishop of the Diocese of Winona, Rochester, Minnesota, and a member on President Trump's Religious Liberty Commission. Thank you so much for coming into the studio.
10: My pleasure. Good to be here.
0: So can you tell us, why was this commission so important for people who are watching at home?
10: It's the first liberty, religious liberty. It's the first mentioned in the First Amendment, and it's basic to our democracy. And I think this commission focused on that a lot. We kept coming back to that basic insight. This is the first liberty. And if religious liberty is undermined, and we see that all over the place, you look at the history of the last 100 years around the world, when religious liberty is threatened, all the other liberties are threatened. And so we wanted to revive a sense of the founding fathers and the stress that they placed on it.
0: Now, included in this is the report. Can you tell us what purpose that serves and also some of the key takeaways?
10: Well, the purpose of the report was to help the president. So we were formed to finally advise the president as to legislation or executive orders or other moves he could make to foster religious liberty. Our purpose was to listen to lots of witnesses, and we did. I think it's well over 100 people we listened to in education, healthcare, and the military. We looked at anti-Semitism. We listened to scholars talk about the founding fathers. And the whole purpose was to determine to what degree religious liberty is being threatened in our country, and then what recommendations we could make to the president. So that's the purpose of the report. And I think that's important for our, republic. And I respect President Trump very much. He's the president in my lifetime who's done the most for the defense of religious liberty.
0: Now, of course, you listened to testimony. Were you struck particularly by anything that you had heard during all of those different hearings?
10: I was struck by a lot of it. I was struck by the courage of a lot of these people. And we listened to men, women, and children. There was a session on education, and we had kids come in from grade school kids to high school to university to, you know, post-grad. I was struck by the courage of a lot of these people because their religious liberty really was threatened. You know, think of physicians and so on who are seeking conscience protection and not getting it. Think of people in educational settings where an ideology that's really repugnant to their religious faith is being foisted upon them. They're being forced either to teach it or to learn it and are being threatened if they want to withdraw from that. And we heard the suffering they went through and jobs that were threatened and so on. So I was impressed again and again by the courage of these good people, and I'm glad they came forward. And, you know, we were an opportunity for them to express their concerns to the government.
0: The United States is so large, and of course, just state by state, very different. What advice would you give for some people who feel that they are experiencing religious persecution?
10: Speak out. And you know, among the recommendations we make, we want education to happen so that the Justice Department can really be clear on, you know, what religious liberty means, what your rights are, what the separation of church and state does and doesn't mean. So part of that is educational. We also want to provide, one of the recommendations is a hotline, religious liberty hotline. A number of people could call if they feel their religious liberties are being threatened. We want people to bring, you know, litigation if they can in some of these cases to press the issue. I think we want people to know that, that they have friends who will support them in their struggle for this this right. Because often religious people would feel beleaguered. You know, they say, well, they'd hear separation of church and state, and that's the end of the argument. And we are eager to say, well, no, it's the First Amendment of our Constitution, which is not about some strict wall of separation, but talks indeed about the free exercise of religion. See, and that's what we saw as threatened in many ways. The ability to exercise one's religious faith, not just privately, you know, whispering convictions among fellow believers, but publicly. And we want people to know that that is a right they have as Americans. And if it's being violated, they should speak up and know they have friends.
0: We appreciate all your work and everything that you have been here in studio discussing with us. Bishop Robert Barron, thank you so very much.
10: God bless you. Thanks.
0: Texas public schools will now require students to read Bible stories under a first-of-its-kind curriculum approved Friday by the State Board of Education. The mandate impacts more than 5 million students. In addition to traditional literary classics like Charlotte's Web, and the newly required reading list includes New Testament passages and excerpts from the Book of Job. Education observers say the decision marks the nation's most significant push yet by conservatives to bring Christian teachings into public school classrooms. We have a lot more still to come on EWTN News Nightly. Mixed reaction. Congress weighs in after the Supreme Court delivers new rulings on asylum and deportation cases. Plus, we speak with Archbishop Thomas Wensky on what's next for Haitian and Syrian migrants in the U.S.
11: 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I'm Montse Alvarado with some great news. 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
0: Praising the Supreme Court's decision to end legal temporary protections for immigrants fleeing violence and natural disaster in Haiti and Syria, congressional lawmakers have mixed feelings. The justices voted 6-3 to allow the Department of Homeland Security to end temporary protected status for 350,000 people. Capitol Hill correspondent Eric Rosales joins us in the studio with more. Eric.
14: Veronica, it's great to be with you. The decision marks a major victory for President Trump in a sweeping crackdown on immigration. However, some lawmakers are concerned because the high court's decision could also impact more than 1.3 million temporary protected status holders from 17 countries.
15: People that are legally here, legally here, doing work in our country, waiting for their citizenship as they're performing tasks, frankly, that most people wouldn't do. And the impact that that's going to have in health care alone, in nursing homes alone, in our hospitals.
14: Over 3 million immigrants work in the health care industry, and experts warn that without them, hospitals and nursing homes would face a crisis. Republican New York Congressman Mike Lawler says the conditions in Haiti remain dangerous. He wrote on X, quote, "Well, I've never disputed the ability of the president to end temporary protected status. I strongly disagree with ending Haitian TPS at this time. First, the situation on the ground in Haiti is a humanitarian and political disaster and continues to warrant an extension." But other Republicans say the president is well within his rights.
16: The Supreme Court was right. 6-3, absolutely right. Temporary protected status for what? Because they have issues in their own country. We've got issues in our own country. And asylum claims, 90% of them aren't legitimate.
14: Senate Democrats want to pass legislation extending protections for Haiti and Syria, a bill that will go nowhere. The High Court also ruled that the government can stop asylum seekers from physically setting foot in the country, which Democrats say effectively keeps them from applying for asylum. But Congressman Tim Burchett says the entire asylum system is broken and needs to be overhauled.
17: The system's been abused, and all they have to do is say asylum. They're given a sheet of paper back in, under the Biden administration, just tell them, say, I'm here for asylum, and then they get lost in the court system. They're turned loose out, you know, and they're supposed to come back to court in 7 or 8 years. Forget that. They're just going to be here getting benefits.
14: Bottom line, the justices really disagree on when asylum rights go into effect. Justice Samuel Alito ruled that because the asylum seekers are not specifically in the U.S. when they were turned away at the border, they have not arrived in the country, therefore they have no legal protections. But Justice Sonia Sotomayor disagreed, saying because the immigrants spoke with U.S. Border Patrol agents at the entry points, that effectively is the first step arriving in the U.S. By the way, the Catholic Church believes that all immigrants should be treated with dignity and respect. Veronica, back to you.
0: Before the U.S. Supreme Court ruling ended temporary protected status for Haitians and Syrians, U.S. bishops had called for an extension of the policy. Bishops across Ohio affirmed their support for Haitian immigrants, saying that it is not reasonable to expect families to return to Haiti due to the country's current conditions. Archbishop Thomas Wensky of Miami called on the Senate to extend TPS protections for Haitians, saying their expulsion would be cruel and would hurt the economy. We're happy to welcome to the show Archbishop Thomas Wensky of the Archdiocese of Miami. Thanks so much for coming back on.
18: Well, thank you for having me again.
0: Archbishop, what is your reaction to the Supreme Court's decision that the government has the authority to make changes to temporary protected status for over 1 million migrants from the countries like Haiti and Syria?
18: The decision was not unexpected because a conservative court doesn't want to rule from the bench, as it were. And so what it's done is basically kick the ball back into the Congress, which is the body of the government that is supposed to be making the laws. And so at this point, we are looking towards the Senate to act on a House bill that was passed last month as a result of a discharge petition that would extend TPS for the Haitians for 3 more years. And so basically we're asking the Senate, the senators of the United States, to approve that proposition so that it could be passed into law. Because right now, Haiti is could be described very correctly as a house on fire. And so it would be hard to see how you could send back 350,000 people, many of them that have been here since the earthquake of 2010, that's 16 years in which they've built lives here in this country, and perhaps have nothing to go back to because they've been here for 16 years. And it's unconscionable to think that that could be done without creating a tremendous humanitarian disaster. At the same time, the Haitians are working. They're not on the public dole. They're not public charges. They're working, and many of them are working in the healthcare sector. They're working as CNAs and as nurses, and here in the Archdiocese of Miami, the Catholic Health Services runs several nursing homes, and a good number of our workers are Haitians, and many of them are Haitians with TPS. And this is true not only in Florida and not only with Catholic nursing homes, but in healthcare facilities throughout the country where there are Haitians. They are well represented in that group, and to have them leave the country precipitously, or before they can leave the country, to have their work permits revoked and taken away from them would have not only a terrible effect on them, because they would not be able to support themselves or their mm-hmm. families, but it would have an economic impact on the entire community.
0: At this moment, right. Is your diocese exploring any ways to help?
18: Well, in the Archdiocese of Miami, I have Catholic Legal Services, which is supported by the Archdiocese, and we have about 50 lawyers and another 50 people that support them, and two centers, both in the Fort Lauderdale area and in the Miami area, that provide low-cost or free representation for immigrants, not only Haitians, but immigrants in general. And so we're trying to accompany them and to see that if there are any other pathways or solutions to them, because there might be other ways of regularizing their status if TPS goes away.
0: Archbishop Wenske, thank you so much. Former National Security Advisor John Bolton has officially pleaded guilty to a federal charge of illegally retaining classified information. Bolton struck a deal with prosecutors over diary-like notes he kept and shared with family members while drafting his memoir. Under the plea agreement, Bolton faces a $2.25 million fine and up to 3 years of supervised release. While he could have faced decades behind bars, his prison time is now capped at 5 years. However, the deal gives him a pathway to avoid prison time altogether. Sentencing is set for October 28th. Up next on EWTN News Nightly, an extraordinary weekend, a report from Rome on the meeting between Pope Leo XIV and the College of Cardinals.
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0: the first day of Pope Leo's second extraordinary consistory. So what is it and why is this one extraordinary? Consistory is derived from the Latin word that means to stand together. It was originally used by the Roman emperors as a kind of advisory council. The popes adopted the practice over the centuries in order to seek advice from the cardinals, especially in pressing matters for the church. Ordinary consistories are held when new cardinals are created or saints are approved for canonization and are open to the public. Extraordinary consistories are not typically public and are called to handle more particular issues that are of concern to the Pope. EWTN News' Zofia Chubek reports from Rome on the issues cardinals are taking up this weekend.
1: I welcome you and thank you heartily for once again accepting my invitation.
2: So began the second extraordinary consistory of Pope Leo XIV's pontificate. The Pope called the meeting in response to a request made by the cardinals themselves before last year's conclave. They asked for more consultative consistories like this one, since Pope Francis had suspended the practice in 2014. It is comprised of four sessions with independent themes. Today, the cardinals focused on these two subjects. First, they considered the question, in what kind of world are we called to proclaim the gospel? Second, the cardinals examined the implications of the culture of power and the civilization of love. Tomorrow, the cardinals will reconvene to discuss the themes of building the good, the worksides of our time, and the path of synod implementation.
3: Tutti I temi che affronteremo.
1: All the themes we will address converge in a single question. How can we help our churches today proclaim the gospel with greater fidelity, freedom, and credibility?
2: The consistory will close with a final session of free dialogue, giving cardinals the opportunity to raise their own concerns that may fall outside of the preset themes. There are some topics noted to be absent from the itinerary. It was believed that the traditional Latin Mass would be discussed after having been bumped off the agenda of the last consistory in January, but it is not on the docket. Also removed from the January discussions was the topic of reform of the Roman Curia. That too is absent from the present sessions. And despite earlier Vatican statements that the doctrine of just war theory would be taken up, there is no explicit discussion planned on the issue. The consistory comes in the wake of Pope Leo's first encyclical, Magnifica Humanitas. And the Holy Father told the cardinals today he is interested to hear how the ideas from the encyclical resonate in the different churches across the globe.
3: Conto su di voi.
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0: We thank you for watching tonight. Remember, you can follow us on social media, Facebook, X, YouTube, and Instagram at EWTN News Nightly. I'm Veronica Dudo. Good night and God bless.
4: 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In Italy's Shrines and Wonders, discovering sacred spaces and fascinating places in the life of St. Francis of Assisi, EWTN favorite Teresa Tomeo walks with you in the footsteps of this beloved saint. In these pages, learn about his life as a mystic, miracle worker, preacher, and the founder of the Franciscan Order. Journey with Teresa through the Italian countryside to places that form St. Francis's deep spirituality and his profound love of the Eucharist and the poor. Italy's Shrines and Wonders, discovering sacred spaces and fascinating places in the life of St. Francis of Assisi by Teresa Tomeo. The latest release from EWTN Publishing, now available at EWTNRC.com or call 205-271-2990.

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1: Welcome to The Rosary is a Place with Father Benedict Rochelle and Simonetta.
2: The sorrowful mysteries concentrate our minds on the events of the passion and death of Jesus Christ. Whenever good comes into contact with evil, there is suffering. And when the greatest of all goods comes into contact with evil, we must expect great suffering. The Virgin Mary represents, more than anyone else, the human race in its active and devout participation in the suffering and death of Jesus. St. Paul calls us to fill up in our own lives those things that may be added to the sufferings of Christ. His sufferings are complete and fulfill all the needs of our salvation. And yet he calls us to take up our cross, to suffer along with him. In the five sorrowful mysteries, we consider well how our Blessed Lady participated in those sufferings and invites us in our own life in this world to do the same.

0: the name of the Father, and of the Son, and of the Holy Spirit. Amen. I believe in God, the Father Almighty, creator of heaven and earth, and in Jesus Christ, his only Son, our Lord, who was conceived by the Holy Spirit, born of the Virgin Mary, suffered under Pontius Pilate, was crucified, died, and was buried. He descended into hell. The third day he rose again from the dead, and he ascended into heaven, and is seated at the right hand of God, the Father Almighty, from whence he shall come to judge the living and the dead.
1: I believe in the Holy Spirit, the Holy Catholic Church, the communion of saints, the forgiveness of sins, the resurrection of the body, and life everlasting. Amen.
0: Our Father, who art in heaven, hallowed be thy name. Thy kingdom come, thy will be done, on earth as it is in heaven.
1: Give us this day our daily bread, and forgive us our trespasses, as we forgive those who trespass against us. And lead us not into temptation, but deliver us from evil. Amen.
0: Let us offer the next three Aves, that we will have an increase of faith, hope, and love. Hail Mary, full of grace, the Lord is with thee. Blessed art thou amongst women, and blessed is the fruit of thy womb, Jesus.
1: Holy Mary, Mother of God, pray for us sinners, now and at the hour of our death. Amen.
0: Hail Mary, full of grace, the Lord is with thee. Blessed art thou amongst women, and blessed is the fruit of thy womb, Jesus.
1: Holy Mary, Mother of God, pray for us sinners, now and at the hour of our death. Amen.
0: Hail Mary, full of grace, the Lord is with thee. Blessed art thou amongst women, and blessed is the fruit of thy womb, Jesus.
1: Holy Mary, Mother of God, pray for us sinners, now and at the hour of our death. Amen.
0: Glory be to the Father, and to the Son, and to the Holy Spirit.
1: As it

0: Our first sorrowful mystery, the agony in the garden. Let us pray in these five mysteries, these mysteries of sorrow, for those whose own lives mirror the passion of Christ. And let us pray in this first sorrowful mystery that we ourselves will not walk away from suffering. Our Father, who art in heaven, hallowed be thy name. Thy kingdom come, thy will be done, on earth as it is in heaven.
1: Give us this day our daily bread, and forgive us our trespasses, as we forgive those who trespass against us. And lead us not into temptation, but deliver us from evil. Amen.
0: Hail Mary, full of grace, the Lord is with thee. Blessed art thou amongst women, and blessed is the fruit of thy womb, Jesus.
1: Holy Mary, Mother of God, pray for us sinners, now and at the hour of our death. Amen.
0: Hail Mary, full of grace, the Lord is with thee. Blessed art thou amongst women, and blessed is the fruit of thy womb, Jesus.
1: Holy Mary, Mother of God, pray for us sinners, now and at the hour of our death. Amen.
0: Hail Mary, full of grace, the Lord is with thee. Blessed art thou amongst women, and blessed is the fruit of thy womb, Jesus.
1: Holy Mary, Mother of God, pray for us sinners, now and at the hour of our death. Amen.
0: Hail Mary, full of grace, the Lord is with thee. Blessed art thou amongst women, and blessed is the fruit of thy womb, Jesus.
1: Holy Mary, Mother of God, pray for us sinners, now and at the hour of our death. Amen.
0: Hail Mary, full of grace, the Lord is with thee. Blessed art thou amongst women, and blessed is the fruit of thy womb, Jesus.
1: Holy Mary, Mother of God, pray for us sinners, now and at the hour of our death. Amen.
0: Hail Mary, full of grace, the Lord is with thee. Blessed art thou amongst women, and blessed is the fruit of thy womb, Jesus.
1: Holy Mary, Mother of God, pray for us sinners, now and at the hour of our death. Amen.
0: Hail Mary, full of grace, the Lord is with thee. Blessed art thou amongst women, and blessed is the fruit of thy womb, Jesus.
1: Holy Mary, Mother of God, pray for us sinners, now and at the hour of our death. Amen.
0: Hail Mary, full of grace, the Lord is with thee. Blessed art thou amongst women, and blessed is the fruit of thy womb, Jesus.
1: Holy Mary, Mother of God, pray for us sinners, now and at the hour of our death. Amen.
0: Hail Mary, full of grace, the Lord is with thee. Blessed art thou amongst women, and blessed is the fruit of thy womb, Jesus.
1: Holy Mary, Mother of God, pray for us sinners, now and at the hour of our death. Amen.
0: Hail Mary, full of grace, the Lord is with thee. Blessed art thou amongst women, and blessed is the fruit of thy womb, Jesus.
1: Holy Mary, Mother of God, pray for us sinners, now and at the hour of our death. Amen.
0: Glory be to the Father, and to the Son, and to the Holy Spirit.
1: As it was in the beginning, is now, and ever shall be, world without end. Amen.
2: O my Jesus, forgive us our sins.

0: The second sorrowful mystery, the scourging at the pillar. Let us pray in this mystery that we will accept and grow with our own sufferings, that we will be prepared by grace for them. Our Father, who art in heaven, hallowed be thy name. Thy kingdom come, thy will be done, on earth as it is in heaven.
1: Give us this day our daily bread, and forgive us our trespasses, as we forgive those who trespass against us. And lead us not into temptation, but deliver us from evil. Amen.
0: Hail Mary, full of grace, the Lord is with thee. Blessed art thou amongst women, and blessed is the fruit of thy womb, Jesus.
1: Holy Mary, Mother of God, pray for us sinners, now and at the hour of our death. Amen.
0: Hail Mary, full of grace, the Lord is with thee. Blessed art thou amongst women, and blessed is the fruit of thy womb, Jesus.
1: Holy Mary, Mother of God, pray for us sinners, now and at the hour of our death. Amen.
0: Hail Mary, full of grace, the Lord is with thee. Blessed art thou amongst women, and blessed is the fruit of thy womb, Jesus.
1: Holy Mary, Mother of God, pray for us sinners, now and at the hour of our death. Amen.
0: Hail Mary, full of grace, the Lord is with thee. Blessed art thou amongst women, and blessed is the fruit of thy womb, Jesus.
1: Holy Mary, Mother of God, pray for us sinners, now and at the hour of our death. Amen.
0: Hail Mary, full of grace, the Lord is with thee. Blessed art thou amongst women, and blessed is the fruit of thy womb, Jesus.
1: Holy Mary, Mother of God, pray for us sinners, now and at the hour of our death. Amen.
0: Hail Mary, full of grace, the Lord is with thee. Blessed art thou amongst women,

0: full of grace, the Lord is with thee. Blessed art thou amongst women, and blessed is the fruit of thy womb, Jesus.
1: Holy Mary, Mother of God, pray for us sinners, now and at the hour of our death. Amen.
0: Hail Mary, full of grace, the Lord is with thee. Blessed art thou amongst women, and blessed is the fruit of thy womb, Jesus.
1: Holy Mary, Mother of God, pray for us sinners, now and at the hour of our death. Amen.
0: Hail Mary, full of grace, the Lord is with thee. Blessed art thou amongst women, and blessed is the fruit of thy womb, Jesus.
1: Holy Mary, Mother of God, pray for us sinners, now and at the hour of our death. Amen.
0: Hail Mary, full of grace, the Lord is with thee. Blessed art thou amongst women, and blessed is the fruit of thy womb, Jesus.
1: Holy Mary, Mother of God, pray for us sinners, now and at the hour of our death. Amen.
0: Glory be to the Father, and to the Son, and to the Holy Spirit.
1: As it was in the beginning, is now, and ever shall be, world without end. Amen.
0: O my Jesus,
1: forgive us our sins.
0: Save us from the fires of hell.
1: Bring all souls to heaven, especially those in most need of thy mercy.
0: The third sorrowful mystery, the crowning with thorns. Our Father, who art in heaven, hallowed be thy name. Thy kingdom come, thy will be done, on earth as it is in heaven.
1: Give us this day our daily bread, and forgive us our trespasses, as we forgive those who trespass against us. And lead us not into temptation, but deliver us from evil. Amen.
0: Hail Mary, full of grace, the Lord is with thee. Blessed art thou amongst women,

0: Hail Mary, full of grace, the Lord is with thee. Blessed art thou amongst women, and blessed is the fruit of thy womb, Jesus.
1: Holy Mary, Mother of God, pray for us sinners, now and at the hour of our death. Amen.
0: Hail Mary, full of grace, the Lord is with thee. Blessed art thou amongst women, and blessed is the fruit of thy womb, Jesus.

0: pray for us sinners, now and at the hour of our death. Amen.
1: Hail Mary, full of grace, the Lord is with thee. Blessed art thou amongst women, and blessed is the fruit of thy womb, Jesus.
0: Holy Mary, Mother of God, pray for us sinners, now and at the hour of our death. Amen.
1: Hail Mary, full of grace, the Lord is with thee. Blessed art thou amongst women, and blessed is the fruit of thy womb, Jesus.
0: Holy Mary, Mother of God, pray for us sinners now and at the hour of our death. Amen.
1: Hail Mary, full of grace, the Lord is with thee. Blessed art thou amongst women, and blessed is the fruit of thy womb, Jesus.
0: Holy Mary, Mother of God, pray for us sinners now and at the hour of our death. Amen.
1: Hail Mary, full of grace, the Lord is with thee. Blessed art thou amongst women, and blessed is the fruit of thy womb, Jesus.
0: Holy Mary, Mother of God, pray for us sinners, now and at the hour of our death. Amen.
1: Glory be to the Father, and to the Son, and to the Holy Spirit.
0: As it was in the beginning, is now, and ever shall be, world without end. Amen.
1: O my Jesus, forgive us our sins. Save us from the fires of hell. Bring all souls to heaven, especially those in most need of thy mercy. The fourth sorrowful mystery, the carrying of the cross. Our Father, who art in heaven, hallowed be thy name. Thy kingdom come, thy will be done, on earth as it is in heaven.
0: Give us this day our daily bread, and forgive us our trespasses, as we forgive those who trespass against us. And lead us not into temptation, but deliver us from evil. Amen.
1: Hail Mary, full of grace, the Lord is with thee. Blessed art thou amongst women, and blessed is the fruit of thy womb, Jesus.
0: Holy Mary, Mother of God, pray for us sinners, now and at the hour of our death. Amen.
1: Hail Mary, full of grace, the Lord is with thee. Blessed art thou amongst women, and blessed is the fruit of thy womb, Jesus.
0: Holy Mary, Mother of God, pray for us sinners, now and at the hour of our death. Amen.
1: Hail Mary, full of grace, the Lord is with thee. Blessed art thou amongst women, and blessed is the fruit of thy womb, Jesus.
0: Holy Mary, Mother of God, pray for us sinners, now and at the hour of our death. Amen.
1: Hail Mary, full of grace, the Lord is with thee. Blessed art thou amongst women, and blessed is the fruit of thy womb, Jesus.
0: Holy Mary, Mother of God, pray for us sinners, now and at the hour of our death. Amen.
1: Hail Mary, full of grace, the Lord is with thee. Blessed art thou amongst women, and blessed is the fruit of thy womb, Jesus.
0: Holy Mary, Mother of God, pray for us sinners, now and at the hour of our death. Amen.
1: Hail Mary, full of grace, the Lord is with thee. Blessed art thou amongst women, and blessed is the fruit of thy womb, Jesus.
0: Holy Mary, Mother of God, pray for us sinners, now and at the hour of our death. Amen.
1: Hail Mary, full of grace, the Lord is with thee. Blessed art thou amongst women, and blessed is the fruit of thy womb, Jesus.
0: Holy Mary, Mother of God, pray for us sinners, now and at the hour of our death. Amen.
1: Hail Mary, full of grace, the Lord is with thee. Blessed art thou amongst women, and blessed is the fruit of thy womb, Jesus.
0: Holy Mary, Mother of God, pray for us sinners, now and at the hour of our death. Amen.
1: Hail Mary, full of grace, the Lord is with thee. Blessed art thou among

0: Lord is with thee. Blessed art thou amongst women, and blessed is the fruit of thy womb, Jesus.
1: Holy Mary, Mother of God, pray for us sinners, now and at the hour of our death. Amen.
0: Glory be to the Father, and to the Son, and to the Holy Spirit.
1: As it was in the beginning, is now, and ever shall be, world without end. Amen.
0: O my Jesus.

0: our sins. Save us from the fires of hell. Bring all souls to heaven, especially those in most need of thy mercy.
1: The fifth sorrowful mystery, the crucifixion and death of Jesus on the cross. Scripture tells us that Mary stood beneath the cross, that she heard the cry of agony, "Why have you forsaken me?" That she heard her beloved son commend her to the care of John, and him to her. In our own sufferings in life, let us not become bitter or locked in our own grief. Let us be open to others to share their grief, as Mary did. Let's not run away. Let's not ask why, a question that no one can answer. Rather, let us ask the question, what must I do to follow Jesus in fulfilling the will of God? Our Father, who art in heaven, hallowed be thy name. Thy kingdom come, thy will be done, on earth as it is in heaven.
0: Give us this day our daily bread, and forgive us our trespasses, as we forgive those who trespass against us. And lead us not into temptation, but deliver us from evil. Amen.
1: Hail Mary, full of grace, the Lord is with thee. Blessed art thou amongst women, and blessed is the fruit of thy womb, Jesus.
0: Holy Mary, Mother of God, pray for us sinners, now and at the hour of our death. Amen.
1: Hail Mary, full of grace, the Lord is with thee. Blessed art thou amongst women, and blessed is the fruit of thy womb, Jesus.
0: Holy Mary, Mother of God, pray for us sinners, now and at the hour of our death. Amen.
1: Hail Mary, full of grace, the Lord is with thee. Blessed art thou amongst women, and blessed is the fruit of thy womb, Jesus.
0: Holy Mary, Mother of God, pray for us sinners, now and at the hour of our death. Amen.
1: Hail Mary, full of grace, the Lord is with thee. Blessed art thou amongst women, and blessed is the fruit of thy womb, Jesus.
0: Holy Mary, Mother of God, pray for us sinners, now and at the hour of our death. Amen.
1: Hail Mary, full of grace, the Lord is with thee. Blessed art thou amongst women, and blessed is the fruit of thy womb, Jesus.
0: Holy Mary, Mother of God, pray for us sinners, now and at the hour of our death. Amen.
1: Hail Mary, full of grace, the Lord is with thee. Blessed art thou amongst women, and blessed is the fruit of thy womb, Jesus.
0: Holy Mary, Mother of God, pray for us sinners, now and at the hour of our death. Amen.
1: Hail Mary, full of grace, the Lord is with thee. Blessed art thou amongst women, and blessed is the fruit of thy womb, Jesus.
0: Holy Mary, Mother of God, pray for us sinners, now and at the hour of our death. Amen.
1: Hail Mary, full of grace, the Lord is with thee. Blessed art thou amongst women, and blessed is the fruit of thy womb, Jesus.
0: Holy Mary, Mother of God, pray for us sinners, now and at the hour of our death. Amen.
1: Hail Mary, full of grace, the Lord is with thee. Blessed art thou amongst women, and blessed is the fruit of thy womb, Jesus.
0: Holy Mary, Mother of God, pray for us sinners, now and at the hour of our death. Amen.
1: Hail Mary, full of grace, the Lord is with thee. Blessed art thou amongst women, and blessed is the fruit of thy womb, Jesus.
0: Holy Mary, Mother of God, pray for us sinners, now and at the hour of our death. Amen.
1: Glory be to the Father, and to the Son, and to the Holy Spirit.
0: As it was in the beginning, is now, and ever shall be, world without end. Amen.
1: O my Jesus, forgive us our sins, save us from the fires of hell,
0: bring all souls to heaven, especially those in most need of thy mercy.
1: Hail, Holy Queen, Mother of Mercy, our life, our sweetness, and our hope.

0: us, and after this our exile, show unto us the blessed fruit of thy womb, Jesus. O clement, O loving, O sweet Virgin Mary, pray for us, O Holy Mother of God,
1: that we may be made worthy of the promises of Christ.
0: Let us pray. O God, whose only begotten Son, by his life, death, and resurrection, has purchased for us the rewards of eternal life, grant, we beseech thee, that meditating on these mysteries of the most holy rosary of the Blessed Virgin Mary, we may imitate what they contain and obtain what they promise, through the same Christ our Lord. May the divine assistance remain always with us, and may the souls of the faithful departed, through the mercy of God, rest in peace. Amen. May the Holy Virgin bless you with her loving child, this day and forever.
2: And now the Angelus with our most reverend Bishop Flores.
3: The angel of the Lord declared unto Mary, and she conceived by the Holy Spirit. Hail Mary, full of grace, the Lord is with thee. Blessed art thou amongst women, and blessed is the fruit of thy womb, Jesus.
4: Holy Mary, Mother of God, pray for us sinners now and at the hour of our death. Amen.
3: Behold, the handmaid of the Lord, be it done unto me according to thy word. Hail Mary, full of grace, the Lord is with thee. Blessed art thou amongst women, and blessed is the fruit of thy womb, Jesus.
4: Holy Mary, Mother of God, pray for us sinners now, at the hour of our death. Amen.
3: And the Word was made flesh, and dwelt among us. Hail Mary, full of grace, the Lord is with thee. Blessed art thou amongst women, and blessed is the fruit of thy womb, Jesus.
4: Holy Mary, Mother of God, pray for us sinners now, at the hour of our death. Amen.
3: Pray for us, O Holy Mother of God, that we may be made worthy of the promises of Christ. Let us pray. Pour forth, we beseech thee, O Lord, thy grace into our hearts, that we, to whom the incarnation of Christ thy Son was made known by the message of an angel, may by his passion and cross be brought to the glory of his resurrection, through the same Christ our Lord.
4: Amen.
3: In the Father, and of the Son, and of the Holy Spirit.
4: Amen.
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0: And now the Angelus with our most reverend Bishop Flores.
1: The angel of the Lord declared unto Mary, and she conceived by the Holy Spirit. Hail Mary, full of grace, the Lord is with thee. Blessed art thou amongst women, and blessed is the fruit of thy womb, Jesus.
2: Holy Mary, Mother of God, pray for us sinners now and at the hour of our death. Amen.
1: Behold, the handmaid of the Lord, be it done unto me according to thy word. Hail Mary, full of grace, the Lord is with thee. Blessed art thou amongst women, and blessed is the fruit of thy womb, Jesus.
2: Holy Mary, Mother of God, pray for us sinners now, at the hour of our death. Amen.
1: And the Word was made flesh, and dwelt among us. Hail Mary, full of grace, the Lord is with thee. Blessed art thou amongst women, and blessed is the fruit of thy womb, Jesus.
2: Holy Mary, Mother of God, pray for us sinners now, at the hour of our death. Amen.
1: Pray for us, O Holy Mother of God, that we may be made prompt worthy of the promises of Christ. Let us pray. Pour forth, we beseech thee, O Lord, thy grace into our hearts, that we, to whom the incarnation of Christ thy Son was made known by the message of an angel, may by his passion and cross be brought to the glory of his resurrection through the same Christ our Lord.
2: Amen.
1: In the name of the Father, and of the Son, and of the Holy Spirit.
2: Amen.
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0: And now the Angelus with our most reverend Bishop Flores.
1: The angel of the Lord declared unto Mary, and she conceived by the Holy Spirit. Hail Mary, full of grace, the Lord is with thee. Blessed art thou amongst women, and blessed is the fruit of thy womb, Jesus.
2: Holy Mary, Mother of God, pray for us sinners now and at the hour of our death. Amen.
1: Behold, the handmaid of the Lord, be it done unto me according to thy word. Hail Mary, full of grace, the Lord is with thee. Blessed art thou amongst women, and blessed is the fruit of thy womb, Jesus.
2: Holy Mary, Mother of God, pray for us sinners now, the hour of our death. Amen.
1: And the Word was made flesh, and dwelt among us. Hail Mary, full of grace, the Lord is with thee. Blessed art thou amongst women, and blessed is the fruit of thy womb, Jesus.
2: Holy Mary, Mother of God, pray for us sinners now, at the hour of our death. Amen.
1: Pray for us, O Holy Mother of God, that we may be made worthy of the promises of Christ. Let us pray. Pour forth, we beseech thee, O Lord, thy grace into our hearts, that we, to whom the incarnation of Christ thy Son was made known by the message of an angel, may, by his passion and cross, be brought to the glory of his resurrection, through the same Christ our Lord.
2: Amen.
1: In the name of the Father, and of the Son, and of the Holy Spirit.
2: Amen.
3: Hermanos en la fe.

0: And now the Angelus with our most reverend Bishop Flores.
1: The angel of the Lord declared unto Mary, and she conceived by the Holy Spirit. Hail Mary, full of grace, the Lord is with thee. Blessed art thou amongst women, and blessed is the fruit of thy womb, Jesus.
2: Holy Mary, Mother of God, pray for us sinners now and at the hour of our death. Amen.
1: Behold, the handmaid of the Lord, be it done unto me according to thy word. Hail Mary, full of grace, the Lord is with thee. Blessed art thou amongst women, and blessed is the fruit of thy womb, Jesus.
2: Holy Mary, Mother of God, pray for us sinners now, the hour of our death. Amen.
1: And the Word was made flesh, and dwelt among us. Hail Mary, full of grace, the Lord is with thee. Blessed art thou amongst women, and blessed is the fruit of thy womb, Jesus.
2: Holy Mary, Mother of God, pray for us sinners now, at the hour of our death. Amen.
1: Pray for us, O Holy Mother of God, that we may be made worthy of the promises of Christ. Let us pray. Pour forth, we beseech thee, O Lord, thy grace into our hearts, that we, to whom the incarnation of Christ thy Son was made known by the message of an angel, may by his passion and cross be brought to the glory of his resurrection, through the same Christ our Lord.
2: Amen.
1: In the name of the Father, and of the Son, and of the Holy Spirit.
2: Amen.
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0: Family, a prayer that we pray together is a powerful prayer. So please pray together with me our EWTN family prayer. Today we pray for those who preach and teach on EWTN. Lord Jesus Christ, we adore you, to whom all authority in heaven and on earth has been given. As you were sent by the Father, so you sent your disciples. We thank you for raising up preachers and teachers in every age to bring us the light and life of the gospel. Send the Holy Spirit to inflame the hearts of all those who preach and teach on EWTN. Let us hear your word and your truth through them. Make their words very fruitful in the souls of multitudes. Amen.
1: Behold the Lamb of God, who takes away the sins of the world. Take this, all of you, and eat of it. For this is my body, which will be given up for you. All of you, and drink from it, for this is the chalice of my blood.

0: Prepare ourselves to celebrate the sacred mysteries. 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
1: Grant, Lord God, that we, your servants, may rejoice in unfailing health of mind and body, and through the glorious intercession of Blessed Mary, ever Virgin, may we be set free from present sorrow and come to enjoy eternal happiness. Through our Lord Jesus Christ, your Son, who lives and reigns with you in the unity of the Holy Spirit, amen.

0: Reading from the Book of Lamentations. The Lord has consumed, without pity, all the dwellings of Jacob. He has torn down in his anger the fortresses of daughter Judah. He has brought to the ground in dishonor her king and her princes. On the ground in silence sit the old men of daughter Zion. 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The maidens of Jerusalem bow their heads to the ground. Worn out from weeping are my eyes. 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As children and infant faint away in the open spaces of the town. In vain they ask their mothers, "Where is the grain?" as they faint away like the wounded in the streets of the city, and breathe their last in their mother's arms. To what can I liken or compare you, O daughter Jerusalem? What example can I show you for your comfort, virgin daughter Zion? For great as the sea is your downfall, who can heal you? Your prophets had for you false and specious visions. They did not lay bare your guilt to avert your fate. They beheld for you in vision false and misleading portents. Cry out to the Lord. Moan, O daughter Zion. Let your tears flow like a torrent, day and night. Let there be no respite for you, no repose for your eyes. Rise up, shrill in the night, at the beginning of every watch. Pour out your heart like water in the presence of the Lord. Lift up your hands to Him for the lives of your little ones who faint from hunger at the corner of every street. Verbum Domini. Lord, forget not the souls of your poor ones. Why, O God, have you cast us off forever? Why does your anger smolder against the sheep of your pasture? Remember your flock, which you built up of old, the tribe you redeemed as your inheritance, Mount Zion, where you took up your abode.
1: Lord, forget not the souls of your poor ones.
0: Turn your steps toward their utter ruins, toward all the damage the enemy has done in the sanctuary. Your foes roar triumphantly in your shrine. They have set up their tokens of victory. They are like men coming up with axes to clump of trees.
1: Lord, forget not the souls of your poor ones.
0: With chisel and hammer, they hack at all the paneling of the sanctuary. They set your sanctuary on fire. The place where your name abides, they have razed and profaned.
1: Lord, forget not the souls of your poor ones.
0: Look to your covenant. For the hiding places in the land and the plains are full of violence. May the humble not retire in confusion. May the afflicted and the poor praise your name.
1: Lord, forget not the souls of your poor ones.

When Jesus entered Capernaum, a centurion approached him and appealed to him, saying, Lord, my servant is lying at home paralyzed, suffering dreadfully. He said to him, I will come and cure him. The centurion said in reply, Lord, I am not worthy to have you enter under my roof. Only say the word, and my servant will be healed. For I too am a man subject to authority, with soldiers subject to me. And I say to one, go, and he goes, and to another, come here, and he comes, and to my slave, do this, and he does it. When Jesus heard this, he was amazed and said to those following him, Amen, I say to you, in no one in Israel have I found such faith. I say to you, many will come from the east and the west and will recline with Abraham, Isaac, and Jacob at the banquet in the kingdom of heaven. But the children of the kingdom will be driven out into the darkness, outer darkness, where there will be wailing and grinding of teeth. And Jesus said to the centurion, You may go. As you have believed, let it be done for you. And at that very hour, his servant was healed. Jesus entered the house of Peter and saw his mother-in-law lying in bed with a fever. He touched her hand. The fever left her, and she rose and waited on them. When it was evening, they brought him many who were possessed by demons, and he drove out the spirits by a word and cured all the sick, to fulfill what had been said by Isaiah the prophet, He took away our infirmities and bore our diseases.

There are a couple of wonderful series I've recently been watching free on demand on EWTN. And the one is Pilgrimage to the Museum, in which the host, his name is Stephen Auth, is very successful on Wall Street. He tells his own story at the beginning, where he's in his early 40s, he has a young family, and he has what he called a heart misfire. And the doctors couldn't resolve what was going on with his heart. And so he's in intensive care. And a priest comes to visit him and to bring him the anointing of the sick, and he said, "Would you like to go to confession?" Well, Steve had not been to confession for 20 years, and he thought, well, given the circumstances, probably would be a good idea. And so he makes his confession, and at the end of his confession, the priest said to him, "Steve, you have many talents that the Lord has given you, but you're using them for your purposes only. And that's your problem." And so Steve resolved, he said, if I ever got out of the ICU, if I survived this, that I'm going to be more directed in using my talents for him, for the Lord. And so he became what he calls a missionary on Wall Street. And he will give tours at the Metropolitan Museum of Art, in which he sees it as a way of evangelization to these businessmen who come there, because sacred art often conveys, you know, the inner spirit, the desire for God. And of course, sacred art in a particular way does that. But the series that recently has been posted there is called Visions of the Divine. And it's with Monsignor Roger Landry, together with Stephen Auth. And it's a five-part series where they go through the entire Mass from the very beginning, our introductory rites, the Confiteor, the Liturgy of the Word, Liturgy of the Eucharist, the reception of Holy Communion, and then the sending forth at the end of Mass. Really worth your time to enter into and to understand even more deeply the elements of the Mass and what we're about here. Those of you who are gathered here and those who are with us through television, that this is our highest worship, is the Holy Mass. And so as we understand more deeply these different elements, and this can be a series that will help you, and something related to our gospel today, I want to show you my favorite piece of art at the end of this homily that is part of this series, where they look at sacred art in describing the different elements of the Mass. Well, the last couple of days, we have gone through the conclusion of the second book of Kings. And what we have talked about, or what the scriptures have spoken of, is the horrible Babylonian exile that took place. And so the people were taken into exile into Babylon, pulled out of Jerusalem. Many were killed. And then yesterday we heard of how the city itself was destroyed, the temple was destroyed, the houses were burned. And we had that psalm that said, "Oh, how could we sing the song of the Lord on alien soil?" And today we have the Book of Lamentations, which is five laments about this destruction of Jerusalem, this Babylonian exile that took place. And the Book of Lamentations, it's five laments. We had the second one today. And of course it has a somber tone because of what has just happened. But what we find in the Book of Lamentations itself too is this unshakable hope and trust in God, even in this destruction. As a call, today's call was a calling out to God's mercy and persistence in prayer and returning to the Lord.
And so because the people had given into idolatry over and over and over again. And so the Lord permits this exile to bring them to their senses, really, to wake them up, to return to Him, who called them to be His own people. And so today's second lament said this, "Worn out from weeping are my eyes. Within me all is in ferment." But then it's a call to look to God. What example can I show you for your comfort? Who can heal you? So we just concluded the Sermon on the Mount, and immediately after the Sermon on the Mount, we have three miraculous healings of Jesus. Yesterday, the healing of the man with leprosy. Today, the centurion's servant, the Lord just says the word. And then Peter's mother-in-law, he just touches her hand. So it's like this echo going throughout the centuries from the Book of Lamentations. What example can I show you for your comfort? Who can heal you? Who can heal you? Who can heal you? And the gospel is that answer. It's Jesus. He is the one who is the divine physician, who heals bodies and souls. And I was saying to someone yesterday who just had some new cancer show up, and they had come to Mass. I said, you know, I firmly believe, that when we receive our Eucharistic Lord, there are physical benefits too. How can we not receive the sacred humanity of Jesus, be touched by Him, without in some way benefiting from that, even physically? Doesn't mean every disease and illness is going to go away, but there is life being imparted to us in the reception of the Holy Eucharist. There's healing. Who can heal you? Who can heal you? Who can heal you? It's Jesus. And so today's second lament concludes, "Cry out to the Lord. Pour out your heart like water in the presence of the Lord." Isn't that a beautiful image? Pour out your heart like water in the presence of the Lord. The anguish you might be going through, the trials you're going through, pour out your heart like water in the presence of the Lord. Lift up your hands to Him. Continue to trust Him. And you know, the centurion, this Gentile, who is not of the people of Israel, that Jesus is amazed by his faith. You know, Matthew only uses that word amazed regarding Jesus once. It's in this gospel we heard today. Jesus was amazed at his faith. And he said, "I haven't found this faith among the children of Israel." And then he goes on to say, really to point to the fact that it's not just going to be those who are hereditarily the people of Israel, but it's the new Israel, the people of faith, like the centurion. He's an officer in oppressor's army. An officer in oppressor's army. And he's amazed at this man's faith. Many from the east and the west will come to the banquet in the kingdom of heaven. That's you and I, all of us, Jew or non-Jew, that were called to that banquet of eternal life in heaven. That's prepared for us. And what is the element of that? Faith. Looking to Him. Who can heal you? Who can heal you? It's Jesus. And that's what the gospel today points to. Well, the words that we heard in today's gospel should come to mind. We know where we use these very same words, don't we? We'll use them in the liturgy here in just a few moments, where the centurion says to him, "Lord, I am not worthy to have you enter under my roof. Only say the word and my servant will be healed." We say that. And that's good for us to say that, because
Jesus was amazed at this response, and we're repeating this response that Jesus was delighted in. And we're approaching the Lord in the same way as a centurion. We're about to receive Him, who is the divine physician within our very selves in the Holy Eucharist. Lord, I'm not worthy that you should enter under my roof. Just say the word and my soul shall be healed. So I promised you my favorite piece of art in that work, Visions of the Divine. And so this is it. And what they talk about in this painting of Pablo Picasso, famous atheist, but this is when he's still a Catholic. At the age of 15, he painted this. It's his first really public work of art. And it's of his sister, Lori. His sister, Lori, as she's about to receive her first Holy Communion. It's really a remarkable piece. And what you see here is that she's got her prayer book. And she's intensely praying these prayers so that this first Holy Communion, she's going to be all prepared for the bridegroom of her soul to come within as she receives him in the Holy Eucharist. And so in this commentary, in this fifth episode of Visions of the Divine, Monsignor Landry spoke about how Mother Teresa put in all the sacristies of their convents these words for the priest as he vests. Priests of God, celebrate this Mass as if it was your first Mass, as if it was your last Mass, as if it were your only Mass. And he says, many have incorporated that too for those who are going to receive Holy Communion. Christian, receive this Holy Communion as if it were your first Holy Communion, as if it were your only Holy Communion.

0: Let us offer our petitions to the Lord who looks down on us and knows all our needs, for he gives peace to those who trust in him.
1: That the Holy Father and all priests may rejoice in their vocation of bringing God's love to the world. We pray to the Lord. For public officials who work valiantly to renew the culture of life and to build a civilization of love, we pray to the Lord. That the peace of Christ will be established in those nations torn by war and strife, we pray to the Lord. For those who support EWTN spiritually and financially, that the Lord may reward them for their kindness and generosity, we pray to the Lord. For the material needs of this network, that many may be inspired today to join EWTN in its mission for the good of souls by supporting its work, we pray to the Lord. And for all who have died, that through the passion and death of Christ Jesus, they may be granted the remission of all their sins and share in eternal life. We pray to the Lord.
0: We continue to pray our little novena for the United States of America in preparation for its 250th anniversary with a prayer of Mother Angelica. Lord God, we ask in all humility that you bless this country as unworthy as we are. Protect it from every evil. Protect it from the enemy. Protect it, Lord, that it may accomplish thy will and keep thy commandments. We ask, Lord, with a pleading heart to look down upon us in our unworthiness. Give this country a renewal of devotion to you, to your law and commandments. Let us be once more a country under you, Lord. We make our prayer through Christ our Lord.
2: Amen. Amen.

Lord, the offerings we bring you, and grant that enlightened by the Holy Spirit and encouraged by the example of the Blessed Virgin Mary, our hearts may always seek out and treasure the things that are yours.

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For truly even to our sins you have done great things.

You are indeed holy, O Lord, and all you have created rightly gives you praise. For through your Son, O Lord Jesus Christ, by the power and working of the Holy Spirit, you give life to all things and make them holy. And you never cease to gather a people to yourself, so that from the rising of the sun to its setting, a pure sacrifice may be offered to your name. Therefore, O Lord, we humbly implore you by the same Spirit, graciously make holy these gifts we have brought to you for consecration, that they may become the body and blood of your Son, our Lord Jesus Christ, at whose command we celebrate these mysteries. From the night he was betrayed, he himself took bread, and giving you thanks, he said the blessing, broke the bread, and gave it to his disciples, saying, "Take this, all of you, and eat of it, for this is my body, which will be given up for you."

a similar way, when supper was ended, he took the chalice, and giving you thanks, he said the blessing, and gave the chalice to his disciples, saying, Take this, all of you, and drink from it, for this is the chalice of my blood, the blood of the new and eternal covenant, which will be poured out for you and for many for the forgiveness of sins. Do this in memory of me.

Therefore, O Lord, as we celebrate the memorial of the saving passion of your Son, his wondrous resurrection and ascension into heaven, and as we look forward to his second coming, we offer you in thanksgiving this holy and living sacrifice. Look, we pray, upon the oblation of your church and recognizing the sacrificial victim by whose death you willed to reconcile us to yourself. Grant that we who are nourished by the body and blood of your Son and filled with his Holy Spirit may become one body, one spirit in Christ. May he make of us an eternal offering to you so that we may obtain an inheritance with your elect, especially with the most blessed Virgin Mary, Mother of God, with blessed Joseph, her spouse, with your blessed apostles and glorious martyrs, with St. Francis of Assisi, and with all the saints on whose constant intercession in your presence we rely for unfailing help. May this sacrifice of our reconciliation, we pray, O Lord, advance the peace and salvation of all the world. Be pleased to confirm in faith and charity your pilgrim church on earth, with your servant Leo, our Pope, and Stephen, our bishop, the order of bishops, all the clergy, and the entire people you have gained for your own. Listen graciously to the prayers of this family whom you have summoned before you, and your compassionate, merciful Father, gather to yourself all your children scattered throughout the world. To our departed brothers and sisters, and to all who are pleasing to you at their passing from this life, give kind admittance to your kingdom. There we hope to enjoy forever the fullness of your glory through Christ our Lord, through whom you bestow on the world all that is good. Through him and with him and in him, O God, Almighty Father, in the unity of the Holy Spirit, all glory.

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0: For those who cannot now receive Jesus in the Blessed Sacrament, we offer the following prayer. Soul of Christ, sanctify me. Body of Christ, save me. Blood of Christ, inebriate me. 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O good Jesus, hear me. 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From the malicious enemy, defend me. In the hour of my death, call me, and bid me come to thee, that with thy saints I may praise thee for ever and ever. Amen.
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Let us pray. As we receive this heavenly sacrament, we beseech, O Lord, your mercy, that we who rejoice in commemorating the Blessed Virgin Mary may, by imitating her, serve worthily the mystery of our redemption.

St. Michael, the Archangel, defend us in battle. Be our protection against the wickedness and snares of the devil. May God rebuke him, we humbly pray. And do thou, O Prince of the heavenly host, by the power of God, cast into hell Satan and all the evil spirits who prowl about the world seeking the ruin of souls. Amen.

0: Prayer for vocations. God our Father, who wills that all men be saved and come to the knowledge of your truth, we beg you to send laborers into your harvest and grant them grace to speak your word with all boldness, so that your word may spread and be glorified, and all nations may know you, the only God, and him whom you have sent.
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But when you carefully listen to the song by Rachel Lampa, it can apply to everyone. This is Rachel Lampa with her song entitled, Turn Your Eyes Upon Jesus.

This next song is by Matt Maher, and the title is What a Friend. I like this song very much because it has a style that is not a ballad. The pace of the song is pretty fast, and the lyrics directly apply to our young radio listeners. When you choose your friends, there is none better than Jesus. Listen to the song carefully, and the lyrics will tell you why that is true.

Lord have mercy. That is a very good song for several reasons. That was Matt Maher with his song entitled, What a Friend. Next up is Rachel Lampa with her song entitled, Elevate. Come on, young people. You have got to enjoy this next song coming up. Rachel Lampa with Elevate.

Wow. All I can say is just wow. That was Rachel Lampa with her song entitled Elevate. Up next is Matt Maher with his song entitled Lord, I Need You. This song is only one of Matt Maher's songs that quickly went global. So young people, take a few minutes from your busy schedules, relax a little, and meditate on the lyrics of this beautiful song.

We are told that God the Father made us in His own image. We are also told that we are all the children of God. Rachel Lampa just sang her song entitled, Beauty is Just a Word. That song reminds everyone that we are all beautiful in our own special way. Amen to that. Up next is Matt Maher with his song entitled, All the People Said Amen. Young people, if you feel like dancing to these Catholic songs, go ahead and dance. If the Holy Spirit touches your heart and soul, why not dance?

That beautiful song by Rachel Lampa is entitled Always Be My Home. Up next is Matt Maher with his song entitled Abide With Me. Enjoy.

I have a very personal question to ask each one of you radio listeners. Who is your one and only? If your answer is our Lord Jesus Christ, then I strongly compliment you. But if your answer was someone else, just listen to Rachel Lampa sing her beautiful song entitled My One and Only. It will hopefully make you think twice about your answer.

This is only a reminder brought to you by KSGS 99.9 LPFM in Rio Grande City, Texas. Each morning that you wake up, take a little time to give thanks to God that you have one more day to enjoy your life. Matt Maher sings his song entitled, I'm Alive Again. This song reminds each one of us that we cannot take life for granted. Live each day in worship of God. Again, here is Matt Maher with his song entitled, I'm Alive Again.

That was Rachel Lampa singing her song entitled Remedy. The song reminds us all that if your body is hurting in a physical, biological way, you are supposed to go look for medical attention. But if you are hurting in a spiritual way, your remedy is found in God. You need to get closer to Jesus Christ. Up next is Matt Maher with his song entitled Deliverer.

0: And is this your first co-venture with Dr. Scott Hahn?
1: No, it's actually my fourth, it's my fourth children's book with Scott Hahn. Scott and I have been working together in various capacities for the past 20 years, ever since I was a grad student at one of his master's class at Franciscan University. But we have done four children's books together, and St. Joseph is the newest. And the idea started out, so many grandparents were coming to Scott and saying, you know, my kids aren't going to church anymore, but I really want my grandkids to know the faith.

0: Aloha and welcome to the Bear Wozniak Adventure, coming to you from Waikiki Beach. We call it the Bear Wozniak Adventure because we're all on an adventure, and I get to talk with some great people about their own personal adventures. We have Dr. Gregory Popcheck returning with us again on the show. We're going to talk about his book, Beatitudes, and the role of patriarchy and fatherhood within the family. We'll be right back with more of the Bear Wozniak Adventure.
1: Welcome to the Bear Wozniak Adventure. Kickstart that engine and roll thunder with the pack. 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Gain traction in the virtues. Soup up your spiritual engine by turning adversity into adventure. Now here's Bear Wozniak. Let's ride.
0: Aloha. My wife always likes me to start with the sign of the cross in Hawaiian, so we'll do that. Ake makua, ke keiki, ame ke ohana, hemalele, in the name of the Father, and the Son, and the Holy Spirit. Hey, everybody, just before I started the broadcast, I got a flash warning on my screen, surf warning in Waikiki. The surf came up yesterday. Maybe I would say 16 to 20 feet, some of the faces, and breaking at a place we call castles, and I'm looking at it really from my window right now, like corduroy to the horizon. It's been a really great spring and then summer already in Waikiki for surf, but this is big surf. And it's a lot of ocean rescues yesterday. We saw the lifeguards on jet skis just constantly going out and rescuing people. The big surf is about a quarter of a mile out or even further. But a lot of people that aren't used to it get kind of stuck inside. So here's what I want to say. Do you know what? There's going to come a time in your life when there's going to be big surf. Maybe that's right now. But if you're not training if surfers aren't out surfing in smaller or medium-sized waves, they're not going to be ready when the swell comes up. You know, the swells that we surf here yesterday came from several thousand miles away. They came from over the horizon by big low-pressure system down to the south. There's big surf coming in your life, and you need to be training every day for that. Going out, you know, I go out even when it's small. I pretty much go out no matter what, whether it's big or whether it's small, I go out. And some of the coolest experiences I've had in the water has been when

0: and small. I had tremendous dolphin encounters, surfing with the dolphins and things like that. Just really dramatic things. But if I'm not getting physically in shape and mentally in shape and developing my waves knowledge, my wave savvy and that sort of thing, when the waves are more of a nominal size, I can't go out when it's big. And so our challenge to you today is, no matter what, paddle out. Do your morning prayer time. What is your morning prayer time? What is that daily thing that you do? I get up in the morning. I open the liturgy of the hour. I have my prayer time. I have a short exercise time. You know, go to daily mass maybe 3 or 4 times a week. What is your daily regimen that's training you? What adventures are you choosing for yourself? You know, so that you, Chesterton said, all the 7 virtues, fortitude is the most important, because without fortitude, you can't do the other virtues. What are you doing? What adventures, what obstacles, what challenges are you choosing for your life? We were watching Chronicles of Narnia the other day, and that little mouse, that valiant little mouse that, fights on behalf of Narnia, Aslan said, will you take up this challenge? And he said, there is no honor in denying an adventure. So, just challenging you guys, if you're not, to get your daily prayer time in, and also choose adventures for yourself. You know, it may not always be what the Lord wants, but once you start progressing in your path that you've chosen, He can direct your steps, but He can't direct your steps if you're just standing still. So we've got with us today Dr. Gregory Popchek. Welcome to our show, Greg.
1: Great to be here. Thanks for having me, Bear.
0: I don't know if you remember, but my dad is Deacon Gregory.
1: No, I didn't remember that.
0: Yeah, he's got your name. He's in heaven now. But you know what's cool about deacons? They're deacons in heaven, too. It's pretty cool. Pretty cool. But we also are, aren't we, Greg? We're considered priests, and we have kingdom priests, not ministerial priests, but we have a place in heaven, too. We've been indelibly marked with our baptism.
1: Well, in fact, yeah, the readings this past Sunday talked about God creating a kingdom of priests, and of course, the Catholic Church is that kingdom, because we have the imperial priesthood, but also the common priesthood of the laity. And in fact, as we go in this interview, I'm going to talk more about how that relates to our fatherhood as well.
0: Can you give us your background? I mean, I pulled you up on Grok just before we started to kind of get updated. It's really too long for me to read, you know what I mean?
1: the big stuff is, I'm the founder of CatholicCounselors.com, which is probably the largest Catholic pastoral counseling practice in the world. We have 20 full-time pastoral counselors that work on our team, and we do over 30,000 sessions a year with Catholic individuals, couples, and families around the world, all from a Catholic integrated perspective.
0: And you do telehealth too.
1: It's all remote.
0: Mm-hmm. And you do that with your wife Lisa too. Lisa's involved in the counseling as well.
1: Yes. So we have 20 pastoral counselors on the team.
0: I tell you what, Greg, so much counseling just screws people up. You know, if you don't know the anthropology of the human being being made in God's image,
1: every counselor has their, whether they admit it or not, has their vision of what a healthy person should look like.
0: Yeah.
1: You're not going to somebody who has a Catholic, as I said, anthropology, a Catholic vision of the person, then you're being discipled in the counselor's own personal vision of what life and relationship should look like. So, you know, that's why all of our counselors, all of our pastoral counselors, CatholicCounselors.com, are trained in the theology of the body, because we want to make sure that we have a really Catholic perspective on what the person in relationship should be. And of course, in addition to CatholicCounselors.com, my wife Lisa and I are co-hosts of More to Life, which airs weekdays, Monday through Friday at 10 a.m. Eastern on EWTN. On SiriusXM 130, of course. It's a call-in program there that we're taking questions. And then also we run the Catholic Home app, which is Catholic HOM, stands for Households on Mission, where we provide coaching for couples and parents and tons of creative resources to help families build strong domestic churches.
0: I love that. That strong domestic church, that's going to lead into our conversation about patriarchy and fatherhood, patriarchy within the family. If you don't understand that man is made in God's image, but he has a fallen nature, mm-hmm. how can you work with the word psychology comes from the Greek psyche, which is the soul of a man. Paul wrote about. So if you don't believe a man has a soul, if you think he's basically animalistic and he has a brain but no mind, then you can wander off into so many things. Well, do what makes you happy. Do what makes you feel good. But Jesus said, like getting back to your book, in the Beatitudes, you have the book Beatitudes. The key to happiness is the pursuit, as Aristotle said, of virtue. The key to happiness is the pursuit of godliness and the pursuit of God. It isn't like, oh, well, if you think you're a cat, then be a cat. That type of confusion. So tell us just a little bit about this book, Beatitudes, and then I want to talk to you about the role of fatherhood. Go deeper into that.
1: Well, so the Beatitudes are meant to be a blueprint for the Christian life. And so I got to thinking about, well, what do the Beatitudes have to say to fathers about being fathers after the Heavenly Father's own heart? And that's where the Beatitudes came from. So I take a look at each of the eight Beatitudes and what they can teach us first about our relationship to our Heavenly Father, as sons. Second, our relationship to our wife. And then thirdly, our relationship to our children and how we can become fathers after the Father's own heart.
0: So it's so powerful. The role of, it's just so strange, huh? How, not strange, it's obvious, the attack of the enemy against men, against fatherhood. He hates fathers. He hates our Heavenly Father. And there's been such an effort to destroy the role of the man in the family. And sometimes I'll hear men say, they're always picking on us. And it makes me want to throw up, We're not victims. We're men. And we within our own domestic church need to become servants of that domestic church and become the fathers of that domestic church. Everything, all the kingdoms around us can fall, but if we as men are kingly within our own realm, in Hawaii we call it kuleana, the area of stewardship that is really not just stewardship, but it's me. It more profoundly the word. If each of us, man by man, can take the kingdom responsibilities within our own home, that's what God is asking us. We're talking with Dr. Gregory Popchak. We're going to come back after this break, but Greg, where can people find you? Well, yeah, I know there's lots of sites. What would be the easiest place for them to find you?
1: CatholicCounselors.com.
0: CatholicCounselors.com. How did you get that website name? There must be so many people who want it.
1: I've been doing it since 1999, and there weren't many other Catholic counselors at the time.
0: Oh, that's so cool. That's so cool. Okay, we're talking with Dr. Gregory Popchak. We'll be right back with more of the Bear Wozniak adventure.
2: 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My newest book, 12 Rules for Manliness, Where Have All the Cowboys Gone?, has hit the top 5 in Christian books for a good reason. It's because men are searching for traction and a trail guide to live out the unique calling and the gifts that they were born with, that each man individually is factory loaded with by God. Paul said, be watchful, stand firm in the faith, act like men. Do all things in love. Finally, here is a book that talks with men the way men talk with each other. Just plain old straight shoot. By the way, Mama Bears, this is your chance to get this message to your men. Go to schoolofmanliness.com or anywhere books are sold. 12 Rules for Manliness. Where have all the cowboys gone?
3: This is Father Joseph Mary. Let us pray for women considering abortion. St. John wrote, "See what love the Father has given us, that we should be called children of God, and so we are." Heavenly Father, we celebrate that from the first moment of conception, you have loved us. We pray that all may come to know your love for them and that they are children of God. Help us all to more deeply understand the great dignity that you have given us, and to see more clearly the love you have for every person, even from the first moment of their conception. We grieve over the violence that covers the world, beginning with the violence of abortion. Help us, Heavenly Father, to see the love that you have for us, that we are all children of God. Through Christ our Lord. Amen.
4: This is Sandra McDevitt with a Did You Know moment. Did you know that in the eternal city of Rome is buried a Native American by the name of Black Ink? Buffalo Bill Cody brought his Wild West show to Rome in 1890. He invited the American seminarians studying there to his show. Sadly, during the visit, one of the Native Americans died, Black Ink. When Cody discovered a badge of the Sacred Heart pinned to Black Ink's chest, he asked for a Catholic burial. Oh, what a sight it must have been for the seminarians in their black cassocks and the Native Americans in their blankets and feathers at the funeral mass. One seminarian later said it was a beautiful impression that never left his mind. So, now you know, with the help of the Sacred Heart, a Native American is buried in the eternal city of Rome. I'm Sandra McDevitt for EWTN Radio.
5: This is a warning. The Bear Wozniak Adventure is dangerous. The radical change Bear challenges you to is not for wimps. Change this station now to a soft rock station before it's too late. You've been warned. Now, here is Bear Wozniak.
0: Aloha, welcome back to the Bear Wozniak Adventure. This is the first time I've gone to announce that my newest book is coming out, Men of Grit and Grace, Daily Challenges for Men to Chew On. My wife said, let's have the subtitle, Beef Jerky for a Man's Soul. You know, so many men love to read, but there's a lot that don't or don't seem to have the time to read. And so that's why this book is basically bite-sized chunks. It's daily morning man meditations, and there's 366 of them, so there's one for every day of the year. So you can land on it now, or you don't have to start it at the beginning of the year. You just start out on the date in the book, and we have quotes from early church fathers, and then something to chew on. You know, the word for meditate in Scripture, both in the Old Testament and the New Testament, comes with from the word ruminate. It means to chew the cud like a cow or a sheep does. And so that's why it's so important for men to get up in the morning, have their time with the Lord, as I said earlier in the show. And this gives you kind of a manly conversation with yourself. It's like two men sitting on the back porch having a cigar and talking story. It's not overly spiritual. It's deeply spiritual. That's why it's called Men of Grit and Grace. And it's available. You can pre-order right now on Amazon. It comes out in about a month. We're talking with Dr. Gregory Popchek. And before we get started on our conversation, what's your newest book on, Greg?
1: Well, the main focus has really been working on the Catholic Home app, so that's where all of our energy has been going. We produce new content every month for that, video content as well as downloadable activities. We have monthly live stream events, plus we have actually a professionally animated cartoon series that teaches families how to build strong domestic churches. And then, of course, we're there every day answering subscribers' questions about parenting and about marriage and really how to build strong domestic churches. So our whole focus has really been going into creating that online platform to support families.
0: You know what I hear in your voice is hope.
1: Oh, I so think many,
0: yeah, go ahead.
1: No, well, and so that app actually came out of a research project that we did. So I co-authored a study with Dr. Mark Gray, from the Center for Applied Research in the Apostolate at Georgetown. And we looked at Catholic families who successfully raised all of their kids to a faithful adulthood. So that's compared to the reality, sad reality, that between 85 and 90% of children raised in Catholic households will leave the faith by the time they're adults.
0: That statistic has changed dramatically over the last 20 years or so, too.
1: Yeah, it has. So as I said, about 85 to 90% of kids will leave the faith by adulthood. Now, you know, and we're all talking a lot about how exciting it is that so many Gen Zers are coming back into the faith. We're experiencing converts. That's a terrific number. But the research by Pew shows that for every one convert we get, we're still losing eight cradle Catholics.
0: Okay. That's
1: and we can do a lot more. Anyway, so we did a study that looked at families, Catholic families, who successfully raised all their kids to be faithful adult practicing Catholics. And we identified 12 habits that those families exhibited that enabled them, as the adult kids said, to experience the faith as a source of the warmth in the home. Because what really makes faith stick, parents can take their kids to church, you can send them to Catholic school, you can send your kids to youth group, you can even, you know, say prayers at home. But what makes all of that stuff stick is the degree to which the kids see the faith making a difference in mom and dad's relationship and our family relationship. And when kids experience the faith making experience the faith as the source of the warmth in the home, that's what makes them say, I want to own this as an adult. Without that piece, though, everything else just comes across like a weird habit that mom and dad have.
0: Yeah.
1: It doesn't seem relevant to me. So yeah. We looked at those 12 habits and built the Catholic Home app to support families in living those things out. So when you say, you know, do I seem hopeful? I am, because in spite of the fact that the task is huge and the problem is serious, we've got probably the first and most well-articulated, research-based, faithful answer to a parent's question of how do we raise faithful kids.
0: So important. You know, my wife and I were talking the other day. A couple of people that we know where the wives are very Catholic. Mm-hmm. But their witness to their husband isn't.
1: Mm-hmm.
0: You know, there's two things that we see. We don't see the lifting up of the husband. We see kind of like the hacking away at him a bit.
1: Mm-hmm.
0: And also their faith is more of one of, here you can do these novenas, you can do this, you can do this, and you can do this. So it seems to be more like this, like you said, habits. But where is the heart, where does the warmth come from? And so, yeah, a child who's raised in that, here's the habits, you do, you know, you go to confession, you do this, you do that, but don't see the life that it should bring into the home. I want to talk about some of these 12 rules. This is, I don't know if you've got all those memorized in sequence, but yeah. Tell me before we get started on that, what is the role? You know, there's this scripture verse that says to the young men I'm speaking to now, that says to Saint the dream of Saint Joseph, do not be afraid to take Mary to you as your wife. Mm-hmm. I think so many young men are afraid to get married,
1: mm-hmm.
0: But then once they are married, they don't know how to take their role within that family. Can you talk about the role of the man within the marriage, and then, you know, the husband and wife, and then the man within the context of the home?
1: Sure. So, and this ties into the study as well, because when we talk about these 12 habits, we named that framework for the 12 habits the Liturgy of Domestic Church Life. And the reason we call it that, so a liturgy, and everybody knows, you know, the Liturgy of the Eucharist, but a liturgy, or the Liturgy of the Hours, right? But a liturgy is a way of worshiping God that was instituted by God, right? So with the liturgy of the Eucharist, for example, nobody came up with a way to turn bread and wine into the body and blood of Christ. You know, that didn't happen in a lab. Jesus had to do that. So Christ instituted the liturgy of the Eucharist, and he gave us a way to worship him. And the purpose of a liturgy is to heal the damage that sin does to our relationship with God and others. So when we participate in the liturgy of the Eucharist, that, you know, Christ opens the door of heaven to us, and it also makes communion with others possible. So it heals the damage that sin does to our union with God and with others. The liturgy of domestic church life, these 12 habits that we identified, the research seems to show that these 12 habits are consistent across every happy family. If there's a happy, healthy family across culture, across time, they practice these habits in one way or another. So it suggests to us that these habits were built into God's design of the family at the beginning of time. You know, the human family didn't invent itself. It was instituted by God. And St. John Paul talks about marriage as the primordial sacrament, as sort of the sacrament that gets got split up by the prism of original sin into seven sacraments. But we would suggest that the liturgy of domestic church life are these habits that God built into his design of the family that make the primordial liturgy that accompany the celebration of that primordial sacrament of marriage. And so when we do these things in the home, we participate with the grace that God gives us to create a household where faith is the source of the warmth in the home. So to come back around to what's the man's role in all of this? Well, you know, and I've not heard anybody else say this, so I'd really like to unpack this with you, but I would suggest the man's role in the household is liturgical, that he is the head of the home in the same way that the priest is the head of Mass. He's the primary celebrant of the liturgy of the domestic church, just like the priest is the primary celebrant of the liturgy of the Eucharist. Our headship is liturgical in the sense that we are to lead our wife and our children to God and into relationship with each other and facilitate the process by which God's grace heals the damage that sin does to our relationships with our wife and with our kids. And this process is what we call this liturgy of domestic church life. By dads taking point on leading these 12 habits in the home, we are celebrating that liturgy. We are exercising our headship in a liturgical way that's consistent with how the Heavenly Father calls us to him. You know, the Heavenly Father institutes these liturgies, you know, so that we can be in communion with him, with each other. And we continue that liturgical life in the home by celebrating these habits. Does that make sense?
6: Yeah. You know, the thing, it's like this to me. First of all, the word liturgy literally meant the work of the people. It was a Latin word for doing civic projects, you know, building their aqueducts or things like that. And men, like, I don't know how to be a priest, but you can know how to work. Men know how to work. Mm-hmm. So think of this as your work, your kuleana, within your home. You know, we were teaching tandem surfing, my wife and I, over here at the Outrigger Canoe Club, Saturday morning. And it's so fascinating to me, Greg, because on the surfboard, when you're tandem surfing, you're doing these extreme lifts with the woman, it gets down to being pretty basic stuff. The man's number one job is to protect that woman. Mm-hmm. And he chooses the wave they're going to ride. And it's his power and his skill that surfs the board when she's lifted. And it was so interesting to see the dynamic in the partners that showed up but had never done it before. And for me to tell them in this instance, the man is the captain of the ship. Because the board needs to think there's only one person on this board. It can't react to two different wills, and so the woman really has to have that role of the dance. You know, she needs to lean against his chest, cheek to cheek, soft knees, so she can flow with him. Within the context of the family, there's some things that are when the man is the captain, and the family and the woman need to learn to flow with the man. But you know, Cindy and I, we have a sailboat. When she's at the helm, she's the captain. When she says do something, I do it immediately. All sailors know when the captain says something, do it right now, because there's not a moment. Sometimes you need to do it, respond. In her own role, the woman then has her captainship, her role that she does, and the husband submits to her in that way. But the man has his role, but we need to define that role for men. We got to take a break. I loaded up the question for you, so when we get back, we'll have your response, okay, doctor? Talk to Dr. Greg. regular pop check.
2: 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Long Ride Home with Bear Wozniak, a great way to communicate the gospel in a gritty enough way that even tough men will stop and watch at deepadventure.com. Here is a YouTube video short, which is based on an excerpt from my newest book, 12 Rules for Manliness, Where Have All the Cowboys Gone? Jesus was not the type that gave up too easily, and God certainly doesn't give up on you. No matter how much you've blown it, don't give up. He hasn't. God most certainly has not given up on you. God is relentless in His love and His pursuit of you. You see, God is not going to rethink His intentions for you. Even though you may have stumbled, or you get stubborn and you kick against the goats, you know, we are all a bit of a construction project. And sometimes it just seems like Jesus is down there in our basement, just digging a deeper and deeper and bigger, bigger hole for us. But remember this, the deeper the hole on a construction site, the deeper the foundation. Jesus is building a deep foundation in you so that the structure that He builds in your life will be tall and it'll rise up to God's glory and God's goodness and to the purpose that God has for you. Jesus is a master builder. Trust in Him. Don't give up on Him. He hasn't given up on you.
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8: Steve, here's a pro-choice argument which has never made any sense to me, that an embryo or fetus is unaware of its own destruction, so abortion simply doesn't matter.
9: Yeah, I hear that a lot. Awareness of harm has never been required to make an act morally wrong, nor should it. A drunken woman, for example, passed out at a fraternity party, might never know she was raped by 3 men. Does her lack of awareness somehow make the rape acceptable? Of course not. A morally wrong act is morally wrong whether or not it is observed or felt.
8: You could say the same for a patient under anesthesia, completely unaware of what might be happening to her body. We always treat such patients with the utmost respect and care, despite their being totally unaware of their circumstances and their bodily integrity.
9: Absolutely.
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6: Aloha, welcome back to Bear's, excuse me, welcome back to the Bear Wozniak Adventure. You know, we want to remind you guys our TV show, 33 episodes of Long Ride Home, the motorcycle TV show, is shows on Prime Video. All 33 episodes, the last season is all filmed in Hawaii. It's a bunch of knuckle draggers riding motorcycles across the United States. It airs on EWTN from time to time. They'll roll all 4 seasons, but you can watch it on Prime Video. And women, it's a great way to get men in your lives to watch something that they might not otherwise watch. So we've got Greg Popcheck with us. We're talking about his 12 habits. Of what is the full title?
1: Well, the Liturgy of Domestic Church Life. It basically is 12 habits of happy, healthy Catholic families.
6: Well, we want to know.
1: Yeah. Well, so we group the habits into 3 categories. So 4 habits each. And the first 4 habits really have to do with building the kind of relationship in the home that's reflective of Christ's love. Because without that, we don't have a spark that lights everything else, that lights all the other efforts to build a warm and loving, faithful family. So these include simple things like prioritizing family time. Because right now, I have to say, you know, we're, especially men, you know, we're so concerned with our kids being involved in activities that we suffocate our family lives.
6: Mm. What do you mean by family life then?
1: I mean,
6: sit watching TV. What is family life?
1: I mean, having time to play games together as a family, to work together side by side, to pray, to talk, to have family meals, to have a family day. where you're actually spending time with each other. Because if you're not spending time with each other, you don't have time to disciple your children. And in fact, you know, there was a study that was done that looked at what they called booster parents. Because a lot of parents think that, well, we build our family life around activities. You know, we show up for our kids' games, we show up for our kids' plays, or whatever. And that's all fine as far as it goes. But what the study showed is that kids don't consider that family time. They think their parents are showing up to meet with other parents. They think that those are activities are really for the parents' benefit, not for the kids. And so we show up for all these things and do all this stuff, but we don't get any credit for it as far as our kids are concerned, and it is not family time. And so if we're trying to disciple our children and living a Christian life, if we're not prioritizing family time, family meals, a family day, family game nights, prayer time as a family, things to do as working together, even, you know, cleaning up the dishes after dinner, cleaning up the living room before bed, just those simple tasks of family life, we're not learning how to do those things together and teaching our kids how to spend that kind of time. We're not discipling our children in living a Christian life. So making sure that we've got time to do that is job number one for dads out there, and celebrating this liturgy of domestic church life, of doing this work of building, as you were talking about, the domestic church. Another example is generous affection and affirmation. You know, the Heavenly Father takes time out of the busiest schedule in the universe to make himself present in through the sacraments and to share his love, his superabundant love and grace with us, and continue to build us up and remind us of who we are, that we're beloved sons of God, and that he to teach us how to live that way. Well, you know, when we are generously affectionate and affirming with our kids, appropriately so, then we're showing them what they're worth and what healthy relationships should look like, and, you know, what God's love looks like, and helps them really feel that sense of acceptance and love and worthiness in our eyes, so that they can feel loved and worthy by the Heavenly Father.
6: You know, I remember when I was a younger father, I always wanted to make memories. That's what I call it. I'm going to go make a memory with. And I would take one child with me at a time. Mm-hmm. Maybe it was just going to the hardware store, but but it was intentional to talk with that child about life, like see something, maybe teach one of them a life skill, but at the same time, just to have that one-on-one chance as a father, and it wasn't like we're going to go out and do something great, but I got to go run this errand, come jump in the car with me. That's just you and me go have some time together. And
1: that falls into the second category of things that we talk about. We call it the rite of family rituals. It's basically it's making space every day for working, playing, talking, and praying together as a family. So, you know, that's an example of a talk ritual where I'm going to take my kid out intentionally and have a regular time where I go out with the kids to do one-on-one stuff and have time to talk about stuff that doesn't normally come up. You know, my family conversations tend to be, what'd you do today? Nothing. What'd you learn in school? Nothing. How was your day? Fine. But to actually have a conversation about, well, how did God show up for us this week? Or, you know, how can we show up for each other and be a better team this week? What do we need to do to take care of each other? You know, just questions about living life, about where God is, about how we experience him, you know, where our hearts are at. You know, those are conversations that don't come up if we don't prioritize.
6: And that's the thing, that one scripture verse always came to my mind. Teach your children while you're on the way with them.
1: Mm-hmm. That's right.
6: So that when they grow up, they won't depart from. So that they know that the way that they should go when they're older, they won't depart from it. And it's unique because I think it's like each child needs to go a different way. You know, you got to know that kid. And I remember as each child, you know, the moment they're born, you can tell they're unique, their own personality. But as they would grow up, one child I knew, he has a gift of videos. He's a videographer, and my job was to position him, put him in a spot where he could enter into that gift, you know. But if I didn't tune into them one at a time, but I always thought, while I'm on the way with them, not like necessarily, okay, I'm going to sit down, we're going to have a conversation. It would be like while we're on the way. So always be thinking, you know, ways that you can teach them. And we've got something, Greg, called the School of Manliness. And we send out curriculum every Saturday morning. Mm-hmm. And it's part of it answers the question for young men can join the School of Manliness. They can't join our our non-Facebook community of men, but they can join the school and have their own login credentials. But it precisely answers that question. You know, the kids come home from school. What did you do today? Nothing. What did you learn? Nothing. You couldn't. But when you have an actual, like the School of Manliness or what you have, that draws them into that question. We're going to read about, fortitude right now, and let's talk and maybe listen, you know, tune into this and let's talk about gritty things instead of just, you know, it's so hard to get them to open up and to talk about real stuff sometimes.
1: No, that's absolutely true. But I think that you know, resources like the ones you were talking about really help show men how to open up more and how to be present to God, to their wife, and to their children the way God's calling us to be.
6: What do you think about this attack? We mentioned earlier about the attack on men in their role as patriarchy. What is the man himself? What is his role within the family? How can he help nurture that family and help them flourish?
1: Well, as I'm kind of saying, I think he needs to be responsible for maintaining those 12 habits in the household. That's the primary job, because those are the things that facilitate family well-being and make the faith the source of the warmth in the home. And when dads take, and other research really shows that when dads take point on the kinds of habits that we're talking about, that's when kids are more likely to own their faith as adults. You know, again, our patriarchy, our headship, you know, it's subservient to Christ, right? So you were giving the example earlier when you defer to your wife when she's the captain of your sailboat. You know, it says in Ephesians 5:30, you know, defer to one another out of reverence for Christ. Christ is the head of our home. He's the head. And it's my job to facilitate the process by which everybody encounters Christ and encounters his love and experiences that. And so in my priestly role and in my home, as I celebrate this liturgy, like I said, you know, like a priest is the head of the mass, I'm the head of the celebration of this liturgy that brings people to each other and to God.
6: You know, and there's a unique way in which a man, when a child is young, they're going to cling to their mom. And I don't know if this is true, but this is what I've always said, that a young man, a child, gets self-esteem from his mommy, but he gets self-confidence from his dad. Because the word confident means with faith, which implies stepping out a little bit outside of your comfort zone. I think it's part of the role of the dad to get the kids to, you can go out for cheerleader. You know, you can have the boldness to do that. You can play football. We can help get you ready for these sorts of things. But part of that is, yeah, go ahead.
1: Back around to the whole idea of raising faithful kids or even this liturgy of domestic church life, I'm talking about that. You know, the research really shows that when dads are involved in faith formation, kids are much more likely to own their faith as adults, which, of course, leads moms to say, well, don't I matter at all then? And it's not that at all. It goes pretty much to your exact point that moms, if you will, pack their kids' spiritual lunch. It's dad's job to make sure they take it to school.
6: So That's awesome.
1: So, yeah. And why that is because, you know, a baby, for the first 2 years or so, a baby doesn't know that he and mom are separate. You know, I grew inside mom, right? So she's part of me. We're one person. And it takes them a long time to realize that, oh, no, we're two different beings. Well, even as the child ages, unconsciously, they continue to think of mom's behavior as orienting my personal and internal life. But dad's the first not me. He's the first other, right?
6: Mm-hmm.
1: He's the one. And what he does represents how I behave in the world. And so if dad is faithful, that says that my faith should be lived in the world. But you see a lot of adults who are spiritual but not religious. Generally speaking, they come from households where mom was religious but dad wasn't. And they learned that faith was a private, internal, personal thing, but not to be lived in the world.
6: Can we take a break and come back to exactly that point? I was reading something about this just this weekend, almost that exact same point. Let's delve into that when we get back with more of the Bear Wozniak Adventure.
2: 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Here is a YouTube video short, which is based on an excerpt from my newest book, 12 Rules for Manliness, Where have all the cowboys gone? My mom used to say that God is a bit of a swashbuckler. Do you know that God has an adventure plan just for you that fits the gifts that he gave you and the desires that he placed in your heart? He wants to ride alongside you and be the one who goes out ahead of you and scouts the terrain for you. He knows the way. He knows the pitfalls. And he knows the great vistas that will rise up before you. Your life adventures will be a challenge and at times seem impossible. And of course they are, because God wants to show up from time to time and help you do the impossible. You know, that's the way God is. He's a bit of a swashbuckler. He's like the cavalry showing up at the last minute and riding in to save the day. So why don't you ride along with Jesus for a while and just see what adventure lies around the next corner for you.
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6: 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You get the video version of the podcasts and other things. We also have a new Mama Bear site there, and the men can join the School of Manliness Bear Cave. We've got with us today Greg Bob Popcheck. This is really interesting. You're talking about how the father is the first other in a child's life.
1: Yeah, when babies of course grow inside mom, right? So for the first couple of years, they tend to think that mom's part of them. Me and mom are the same body; we're the same person. It takes them a while to learn that they're separate beings, and so they unconsciously, even as a child matures, we tend to assume that mom's behavior should kind of dictate my kind of personal and internal life. Whereas dad is the first, not me, he's the first other. He represents the world to me and how the world works and how I engage with the world. So when it comes to faith formation, as I kind of said at the beginning of all this, moms pack their kids' spiritual lunch. It's dads who make sure that their kids take the lunch to school. So when it comes to faith practices, if my mom is religious, I might develop a personal spirituality. But unless my dad is religious, I'm not going to know how to take that spirituality out into the world. Where mom and dad are religious, I see both how my faith is internalized and personalized, but I also see how to engage the world in terms of how my faith impacts my decisions and how my faith impacts the way I interact with the world at large. So it's not that mom doesn't matter, it's that mom and dad matter differently when it comes to faith formation. But when it comes to your larger question about what's dad's role in the home and the patriarchy and all that, it comes down to, it's dad's job to facilitate those processes, those habits that enable us to learn how to live in the world as a godly family, to learn how to live in the world as a godly man or godly woman, and have a healthy, well-balanced life and put the faith at the center of everything. And that's our job, so that's why I keep coming back to this liturgical image of fatherhood, because it's not my job to try to make my kids build my kids in my own image and likeness any more than it is father's job to make us in this in his image and likeness when he celebrates the Mass. It all should point to the Lord. Right. When I celebrate the liturgy of domestic church life and I practice these habits in my home, I'm not making it about me. I'm helping my kids discover Christ's love in the home. I'm helping to create an orderly, peaceful, loving household founded in the faith that helps us ultimately discover our charism and mission. and how we as a family interact with the world, and then building on that, how each one of my kids discovers their charism and mission as well.
0: And, you know, I have to take one exception with that, Dr. Popchek. All that is true as long as my kids become Raider fans. They have to at least have that in my image. Other than that, I agree
1: we're
0: with
1: Steeler,
0: all that.
1: We're Steeler fans, I think.
0: No. Franco Harris. That was the most brutal. What was that called? Was that the Immaculate Reception? Oh, you just wounded me. I'm going to just cut this off early. No, but I was in today's Liturgy of the Hour, the early church father, and I can't remember who it was talking about how it says, the prayer Jesus taught us wasn't my father, it's our father. Mm-hmm. And so to have that father, push, you know, he's the first other, you know, mm-hmm. to say this is an us thing, not just a you thing, you know, and to get that kid to go on the world. I just remember, I don't see a lot of moms throwing their babies up in the air and catching them.
1: Right.
0: But you see a lot of dads do that. Why is that?
1: Well, it's because moms and dads nurture their children differently. And when moms and dads work together to nurture their children, that's how we image the full nurturance of God. Right, so God created man and woman to reflect different aspects of himself, and he gave all the qualities that enable us to be human to both men and women, but we live them in different ways in our bodies. And by doing that, we together do a more effective job of imaging God and God's love to our kids. So I have better upper body strength. I can toss my kids up in the air and you know, catch them most of the time. But I can't lactate. You know, I'm never going to be able to learn how to nurse my kids. Yeah. Right? But when my wife and I do the things that God has given us to do with the bodies he's given us, and we can more perfectly image God's nurturance in totality, in a way that either of us couldn't entirely on our own, even though we're both fully expressing that nurturance in our own way.
0: And going back to the mouse in The Voyage of the Dawn Treader by C.S. Lewis, Rinpoche. He said, you know, Rinpoche, is that how you say his name?
1: Yeah.
0: You love him too, right? You love him too.
1: Yeah.
0: He said, no one can, there is no honor in denying adventure and refusing an adventure. And I think that's part of what the husband's role, the man's role is too, is to get, throw them up in the air, let them know they can get outside their comfort zone. He'll catch them. And like you said, sometimes you might drop them, but they learn, they still live through that. There's part of that. I just remember my whole instinct as a father when my children was young was to get them out of the house. You got to learn this so you can survive. You got to learn this, but you got to, you know, you can do this. You can, you know, it's that pushing them out, abandoning them, but there's just a way that the father says you are meant for an adventure, where the mom may not be so inclined to talk like that. You know, take a risk, take a challenge. You can do this. You can.
1: Well, which brings us to the third group of habits in this Liturgy of Domestic Church Life, which is all about mission. Mm. It's all about how do we serve each other in the home, but then how do we as a family, how does God use us as a family to make his difference in the world, right? So first we look at how do we serve each other at home, and then we look at how do we make a difference from home, you know, in the ways that, for example, we practice hospitality and have people over to our home to have godly fun and fellowship, or we practice stewardship where we take those gently used toys and clothes and give them to others who might enjoy them now. Or we look for ways we can make a difference in our neighborhood or community, cutting the neighbor's lawn, making a meal for somebody who needs that meal. How can we as a domestic church make a difference from home? And the next habit that comes out of that is how do we as a domestic church make a difference when we go out into the world? Like, so when we get sit down for that meal, do we greet the server by name and say thank you and please and look and smile at them, or do we just stare at our phones and treat them like a vending machine the whole time? You know,
0: right.
1: When we go to the grocery store, are we the family that holds the door for the other family that's coming in, or are we the family that runs the other family over as we're going in? Like, mm-hmm.
0: Just like when I go in to get in line, like for coffee or something, I want to rush in to get before these other people. I go, wait a minute. God loves them too. You got to open the door.
1: How are we leaving people different? You know, when I was a Boy Scout, we learned, you know, you always leave the campsite better than you found it, right?
0: Yes.
1: Well, this whole third grouping,
0: yes.
1: practices, this whole third grouping of practices in the liturgy of domestic church life, is about leaving people better than you found them.
6: Yes.
1: One small thing we can do as a family when we encounter people to leave them a little better than we found them, whether that's at home or in our community.
6: Well, you know, Catholics don't go out to eat very much. I can't remember the last time I saw a Catholic out for breakfast in the morning.
1: Oh yeah, exactly. So no opportunity to witness at all.
6: Right? No one's making the sign of the cross.
1: Right, the sign.
6: My dad, when he was, he's like I said at the beginning of the show, he's a deacon in heaven now. But as a deacon, he used to always have that statement. Oh, I didn't see any Catholics out for breakfast this week at all. But that sign of the cross is a sign, you know. It means something. You know, when I reach across the table and hold Cindy's hand after I make the sign of the cross and we pray, it's a tremendous opportunity to witness to Christ. You know, if they can see that when you're sitting at the table and your wife is speaking, you're leaning in to listen to her, you know, just not, and loving the people, they're not out of a sense of being, you know, patronage or something, but to genuinely care about them, you know. And maybe if you're lucky, they'll let you tell a dad joke to them, a quick one, you know. Maybe that's not the nicest thing to do. But we as Catholics, when we're in the marketplace, it's not the priest who's going to witness to them, it's us. It's the domestic church. We're talking with Dr. Greg Popchick. Greg, where can people find... Tell us about every one of these ministries before we go and how they can reach you.
1: Learn more about it all at CatholicCounselors.com. 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
6: Okay, say the Catholic Home app.
1: Yes, HOM stands for Households on Mission, but it's Catholic Home app. You can get wherever you get your apps, but you can learn more about it all at CatholicCounselors.com and also about the our radio program, More to Life.
6: And I just tell people that you can access their account. They have 24 counselors, and how much wiser would it be to reach out to someone who is understands you, your nature, the way God made you, and understands theology of the body and all how to actually lead you as an individual and you as couples too, to grow closer to each other and closer to the Lord. Hey, Greg, thank you so much for joining us.
1: Oh, that's wonderful. Thank you for having me.
6: It's you're a ray of hope. You don't see it, but I see it in your countenance. And we always say here at the end of our show, in the words that Jesus said, when the Genesis says that God breathed into Adam and he became a living soul, and Jesus said, "My peace I give you, my peace I leave with you," and he breathed his spirit on his disciples. In the show Aslan, he's always roaring, but when he wants to give a blessing, he breathes on the people, on the Lion, the Witch, and the Wardrobe, Narnia. And so in Hawaii, we breathe. You know, we don't shake hands. The ancient tradition is to touch foreheads and to share breath. So we say this at the end of our show, and aloha ha means breath. Aloha means to give breath. So may the breath of the Holy Spirit aloha you. Aloha.
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0: claims of healings and visions to the world's most inexplicable events. 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
0: 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This is Michael O'Neill. I'm The Miracle Hunter. We love talking about saints in this show, and I think that we've got some new American saints up and coming. And maybe it helps to have a Pope who's from the United States. Maybe he will, like a coach does in the All-Star game in Major League Baseball, maybe he'll put his own guys in, move them up. I'm not sure if that works exactly that way. But we've got a new venerable that was just announced this past week, Venerable Mother Maria Teresa Tallon. And she was declared venerable, and this is an exciting time to see another person in the United States moving along the path to sainthood. And that puts us close to 30 people who are venerables and blesseds, those stages before they become saints. Later in the show, we're going to be talking about Don Delindo Rotolo. And he's of special interest to me because we're doing an episode of They Might Be Saints about his life coming right up. That's a big production coming from EWTN, bigger than normal style with the They Might Be Saints. And we'll be excited to talk with Maria Palma Smith, who is the author of this brand new book, Jesus, I Surrender Myself to You, The Life of Don Delindo Rotolo. So we'll be excited to learn more about this future saint later in the show. And check out my series, They Might Be Saints, which airs every week on EWTN. So on Tuesday, June 30th, the episode of Blessed Miriam Teresa Demjanovic airs. And her short, impactful life is the one that I present in this cause for canonization. She's a member of the Sisters of Charity, and her miracle, which led to her beatification, is the only known cure of bilateral macular degeneration. And this was one of our first episodes that we did related to They Might Be Saints, and it's one of my favorites. So check that one out on Tuesday, June 30th on EWTN, or you can go to theymightbesaints.com, click on the On Demand button, and you can watch any of the episodes anytime you want. Also, my other series, Explore with the Miracle Hunter, it airs on Saturday, June 27th at 5:30 p.m. Central Time, and it's the episode on Pompeii. And I take a trip to the famed ruins of Pompeii, where I explore the life's work of St. Bartolo Longo. He's known as the Apostle of Mercy. He performed many miracles in his life, and we'll be looking at him in that episode of Explore Pompeii on Saturday, June 27th at 5:30 p.m. Central Time. Later in the show, we're going to be looking at the Might Be Saint of the Day like we always do. We try to find someone whose death anniversary or feast day lines up exactly to the day's date. And so for today, June 28th, we've got Blessed Teresa Maria Mascherena, who lived from 1881 to 1951 in Italy. And the 365 Days with Mary Project.

0: project. We find the Marian devotion of the day as it lines up exactly to the day's date. You all know Fatima, May 13th, or Guadalupe, December 12th, or Guadalupe, December 12th, or Fatima, May 13th, or Lourdes, February 11th. Any way you cut it, there's a different Marian feast day that lines up each and every day to the calendar year. And so for today's date, on June 28th, we've got Our Lady of Longing from Mata Boska Tenzniaka in Warsaw, in Poland, in the year 1998. And the question of the week, we always try to answer a question from an emailer who writes in the fastest with the answer. I always like to answer questions in person when I give a talk, but I get lots of emails. And we have an interesting one about martyrs this week. And so the question for this week is, why did the martyrs of Otranto require a miracle for their canonization, but other groups of martyrs from Japan and Korea and other places did not? Why the difference? So I'll be trying to answer that one later in today's show. And the miracle of the day, we always try to line up each day in the calendar year and find out at some point in Christian history a famous miracle that happened on the day's date. And so in 1939, on June 28th, today's date, there was the big miracle related to Rhoda Wise. And so we'll be talking about that later in the show. Let's take a look at the miracle news. We do this every week where we look at the miracles happening around the world and those things that relate to miracles. And this relates to Our Lady of Guadalupe, who many people who tune into this show know that's my favorite Marian devotion. So I'm pretty excited with this 500-year anniversary from 1531 to 2031, the big celebration that's been established in Mexico City and is going around the world. I hope to be there at the Basilica in 2031. We'll see, God willing, what happens before then. But the big news is that it isn't just a Mexican devotion. It is a devotion for all the Americas. She is the patroness of the Americas. And so just this past week, the USCCB, the U.S. Conference of Catholic Bishops, announced that they're developing a nationwide pastoral initiative to prepare for the 500th anniversary of the apparitions of Our Lady of Guadalupe in 2031. Now, this effort is part of the Intercontinental Guadalupe Novena. It's a 9-year spiritual preparation rather than 9 days. It's a 9-year preparation, first encouraged by Pope Francis and promoted by the Mexican bishops in collaboration with the Vatican. Now, during the USCCB's June 2026 Spring Assembly in Orlando, Bishop Oscar Cantu of San Jose, he presented a framework designed to help dioceses across the United States reflect on both the message and the evangelizing methodology of Our Lady of Guadalupe as the Church approaches this historic jubilee. And a centerpiece for this proposal is the distribution of a replica of St. Juan Diego's Tilma to every diocesan bishop in the entire United States. And according to Bishop Cantu, each replica would be touched to the original, and the one preserved in Mexico City, making it a third-class relic. And the bishops would then be encouraged to place the tilma in their cathedrals or other prominent locations for veneration and to use as a missionary instrument for bringing it to parishes, schools, and other key sites throughout their diocese. And so church leaders hope that pilgrims tilmas will foster devotion, evangelization, and renewed engagement with the Guadalupan message in every local church. And the plan has 3 phases of preparation. The first phase looks at the missionary outreach and diocesan renewal leading up to the National Eucharistic Congress in 2029. And the second phase would continue through 2031 with parish-to-parish pilgrimages of the tilma replicas and local encuentros guadalupanos, intended to deepen faith formation and missionary discipleship. And catechetical materials already being used in Mexico are also being translated into English to support the initiative in the United States. And the final phase will center on Jubilee celebrations marking the 500th anniversary of the apparitions in 2031 and continue toward the 2000th anniversary of Christ's redemption in 2033. And bishops in the United States, they've said that a national celebration is expected. An international observance is already being planned in Mexico City, of course, and church leaders have emphasized that the quincentennial is not merely a commemoration of a historical event, but an opportunity for new evangelization inspired by Our Lady of Guadalupe, whom John Paul II called a model of perfectly enculturated evangelization for the peoples of the Americas. And I have to admit that I've seen these tilmas before that they are sending around to all the bishops, and I have one. I have a full-size tilma. It's one of my prized possessions. People can get one if they go to madebycatholics.com, and they can pick it up. It's on this fiber that's just like the agave fiber of the original Our Lady of Guadalupe image. It uses all the exact replica colors and an image of Our Lady of Guadalupe. It's absolutely beautiful. So check it out. Madebycatholics.com is where you can pick that up. And that's the same one that the bishops are going to be sending, are going to be having all around the United States. So check that one out. Big news related to Our Lady of Guadalupe. Let's take a look at Catholic Pub Trivia. We do this every week where we ask a trivia question and give out a prize to an emailer who writes in the fastest with the correct answer. Last week we talked about Sister Blandina Segale, who died in Ohio. And so the question from last week was, what servants of God, venerables, blesseds, or saints were also born in Ohio? And from what I can tell, the only Ohio-born candidate for sainthood is Rhoda Wise. And she's probably the most prominent. Her name, Rhoda Greer Wise, was born on February 22nd, 1888 in Cadiz, Ohio. And she's famous for being the mystic of Canton. And we all know her for the healing of Rita Rizzo, the one who went on to become Mother Angelica of EWTN. So that was the answer to last week's Catholic Pub Trivia question. And the question for this week, who was the last American saint to be canonized? If you think you know that answer and want to win the prize, the image of the faces of Mary, send me the answer to who was the last American saint to be canonized. And if you have the right answer, you can write in, and the fastest writer will be the one with the answer and will be the winner. And answers and winners will be posted on the show page of MiracleHunter.com. We need to take a short break, but when we come back, we're going to be learning about the brand new venerable from the United States, Mother Mary Teresa Talent. Stay with us for that.
1: Prayer is the only truly creative power in the world. God is the only one who can create something out of nothing. And when we pray, we welcome God into our hearts. And once He's there, He's going to do something. He's going to change things. He's going to transform us. He's going to make something out of the nothing that is me. That's the power of prayer for me. It's the only power that's guaranteed to change my life. And the only way I know to make that happen is through prayer.
2: This is a Messy Family Minute with Mike and Alicia Hernan. Sometimes it can seem that our family life is humdrum, monotonous, and insignificant. But Christ began His public ministry at the wedding at Cana. When we read this account in the Gospel, we're reminded that our marriage, our ordinary family life, is important to God.
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2: 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She can bring Christ into our lives, our ordinary water, and transform it into wine.
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0: 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This is Michael O'Neill and the Miracle Hunter. People who tune into this show know that we love talking about saints and future saints and future American saints most specifically. And there are probably around 30 now when we talk about people who are along that path to sainthood. When we look at servants of God, all told, there's something like 80. But when we talk about venerables and blesseds, there's less than 30. So it's a very small number when we talk about those people who are on that path to sainthood and just need a miracle to advance along that path. You know, it's such exciting news because we do have an American Pope now, and maybe it's of special interest of him to advance American sainthood causes. But either way, we have another American who has been firmly moved along that path, and that is Mother Mary Teresa Talon. She's now venerable as declared by the Dicastery for the Cause of Saints, as in a decree that was promulgated through Pope Leo. And so this was huge news. And we're so excited today to talk with the General Superior and Vice Postulator for the cause, for their Mother Foundress's cause, and that's Mother Maria Catherine. Welcome to the program today, Mother Maria Catherine.
5: Thank you, Michael. It's a pleasure and an honor.
0: Well, it's so great to talk to you today, and when I talk to these causes around the world, where future saints are being moved along the path, it is such big news, because this is not something that happens overnight. It's such a long process to start a cause for canonization and gather those documents and do their research and write the positio and send it to Rome with a red ribbon and have them review that. And I know it's such a big deal, and you're just waiting and waiting and waiting, and Rome takes its sweet time, I think, in evaluating these things. They want to get it just right, evaluating the life of virtue. And so that must have been such exciting news for that to come to you. Tell us a little bit about how you first found out that your mother foundress, Mother Mary Teresa Talon, was going to be a venerable.
5: Well, I had a little bit of a hint. So I was checking the website, the Daily Bulletino mm-hmm. from Rome, to see if there was anything there. And I checked it for a few days, and I said, well, there's nothing there. Today I'm not getting up at 6 o'clock to turn on my phone. I'm just going to have my breakfast. But something told me that it was the day, and I said, well, let me just try. So I turned on the phone, and there were gazillions of congratulations, and I said, oh, it is today. So I left my breakfast, and I ran downstairs to tell any sister that was awake. And then we started ringing the chapel bell so that if they weren't awake, they would be awake. And there were a couple of people in the chapel, and it was just so beautiful. And, you know, I still tear up, and it was so moving to know that Rome recognized Mother's heroic virtue.
0: Yeah, it's absolutely amazing. It must have been such a moment of great joy for you and all the sisters to know that your mother foundress was recognized in this big way by Rome and firmly moved along the path to sainthood with blessed and saint shortly to follow. And so tell us a little bit. I think for a lot of Americans who heard this news, they didn't necessarily know who Mother Mary Teresa Talon was. Tell us a little bit about your mother foundress.
5: Sure. Mother was born in upstate New York, Waterville, of Irish immigrant parents. They owned a hops farm, which, as you know, is an ingredient in making beer. But from a very young age, Mother had a great love for God, great love, unusual. Not only did she love God, but she loved those that God loved. And she thirsted for a real union with God. When she was about 9 years old, in those days, you know that young people didn't receive Holy Communion until 14, at least 14, 12 or 14. But at 9 years old, she had this thirst to receive Holy Communion. And without any fanfare, without any, you know, instruction that they were supposed to have, one Sunday, Mother just walked right up with everybody else and knelt down and received Holy Communion. And she says in her writings that from that day on, her intimate relationship with Jesus changed and deepened. Her family had a hops farm, so they had to have migrant workers come and help them in the season for picking the hops. And Mother would gather the children of the hops pickers and the migrants, and she would teach them about Jesus. It was her grandmother, actually, who taught her great love for Jesus and for praying the rosary for Mary. The family often had mass in their home, which in those days was unusual, but it was because the elderly in the area and the migrant workers couldn't get to church. So they would pick up the priest in the buggy, and Mother would pick up the elderly people in the buggy and bring them to the house, and they would have mass there, confession. And again, she would be teaching the children. When she was 12, she decided she wanted to be a member of the, she wanted to be enrolled in the scapular. So she marched down to the church, which was about 3 miles, and she told the priest, you know, I would like to be in the enrolled in the scapular, Our Lady of the Scapular. And she had bought herself a scapular. And so with great fanfare, the priest took her into the church and did the whole ceremony just for her. So you see that at a very young age, she was developing this love for Jesus and Mary and the saints and Saint Joseph as well. Great love for the Eucharist. And then as she grew older, when she was 12, she didn't know sisters. They didn't have sisters, but her grandmother had met sisters, and she would talk about them. And Julia decided, I want to be a sister, which her parents weren't too happy about. Well, her father died when she was young. So she persisted, and she met a priest that was speaking for, I'm really condensing this very, you know. So she met a priest who was became her spiritual director, and he helped her, and he spoke to her mother, and eventually the mother acquiesced, and she joined the Sisters of the Holy Cross. She was a Sister of the Holy Cross for 33 years.
6: Wow.
5: The Holy Cross sisters were teachers, and so mother was a teacher. She taught in the Catholic schools, and she noticed that there were young people who, like, either they were truant or they were not keeping up with their assignments, or they weren't going to church.
6: Mm.
5: And she realized that something must be not being taught well in the family. That was number one. Number two, in those days, young people, if they weren't doing their homework or they were truant, if they came to school, they were put on the outside of the classroom. They wouldn't be allowed in.
6: Mm.
5: But mother didn't like that practice, so she would take them in. And she really became the friend of all these children and their families. Now, again, in those days, teaching sisters didn't go outside the convent at night or, you know, after classes. So she would try her best to work with the children during the day. Then she was transferred to New York City in 1905, I think it was. And there she met more and more children whose families were not practicing the faith, and she became the superintendent of the Sunday school. And so as superintendent of the Sunday school, she knew she could not go visiting, but she trained young women to go to the homes and visit the families. And it was there in New York City in 1908 that mother was called by God during Mass one day to begin a new congregation of sisters, which became our sisters. And the young women that she trained to go to visit the families became our first sisters.
6: Hmm.
5: But it wasn't looked on too kindly by her community, so she was transferred from New York City and sent to the Midwest, hoping that that idea would get out of her head. But mother worked and prayed and suffered many misunderstandings and misjudgments for what she called the cause. And she kept in constant contact with the young women in New York City. And they were like her emissaries with the powers that be in the chancery, you know, with the archbishop and with the bishops and priests. And I'm really condensing this a lot. That was in 1908. And then finally, in 1920, Archbishop Hayes gave her permission to begin the community. So those young women were the nucleus of our community. Mother had to ask for dispensation from her vows, which was very painful for her.
6: Mm-hmm.
5: But she did it because she knew this was what God wanted. And all those years, even though she suffered, she knew what God wanted, and she was not going to give up on His will. She said, if it's His will, He will bring it to be. And she just waited, and she trusted in God's divine providence, and He was faithful.
6: Wonderful.
5: So
6: absolutely
5: on August
6: beautiful.
5: 15th, 1920, Mother came east. She was in the Midwest. She came east. The women met her at the train station and took her to the house that they had purchased. And they began living together there with her. She came, and she was ill when she arrived. She had a terribly high fever. But she didn't let that interfere with the joy of the day. And they prayed together. They showed her the house, and they just sat and talked together. And then she went to bed for 2 weeks because she had a high fever. Mm. But then from then on, Mother advanced the community with a lot of sacrifice and suffering, but great love for God and for souls.
0: Absolutely amazing. And the name of your community is the Parish Visitors of Mary Immaculate. And truly, this Declaration of Venerable, which is that second step in the canonization process, will shine a lot of light on your community for the world to see. And a lot of people will get to know your community and her cause. Tell us a little bit as we wrap up today. I know that going forward, the next step is beatification, so a miracle will need to be found through her singular intercession that will lead to her beatification, and then a second miracle leads to her being declared a saint. For those people who want to pray for her beatification or perhaps find out more about her life, is there a website or other place that we could send people to find out about her life?
5: Yes, we do have a website. It's www.parishvisitorsisters.org.
0: Wonderful. Well, we're so grateful to you, Mother Maria Catherine, the General Superior and the Vice Postulator in this cause for Mother Mary Teresa Tallon, now a Venerable. Congratulations to you and your cause and all the work that has gone in making her life of faith known to the world. And her being declared Venerable is such a big moment for the Catholic Church in America and around the world. So we're so grateful to you, Mother Maria Catherine, for joining us on today's program.
5: And I'm so grateful to you. Thank you so much, Michael.
0: God bless you. And that was Mother Maria Catherine talking to us about the Parish Visitors of Mary Immaculate and their foundress, Venerable Mother Maria Teresa Tallon. Big news coming out of Rome this past week, where we have another American on the path to sainthood. And for those people who are interested in future American saints specifically, there's kind of an exciting project that's coming out, or an event, I should say. The Champion Shrine, which is Our Lady of Champion in Champion, Wisconsin, outside of Green Bay, is putting on this event, this novena, for the United States of America as we celebrate the 250th anniversary of our nation. What better way to celebrate than to celebrate the saints of the United States? And so I know that they're doing a full week of speakers and events, including an exhibit on the future American saints and the current American saints. So that's the people who have the dozen or so people who have been canonized already, in the something like 60 or 70 people who are on the path to sainthood, servants of God, blesseds, and saints, all those people who have been recognized in some way by the Catholic Church moving along that path to sainthood. For people who want to visit that Champion Shrine during the 4th of July weekend and around in surrounding days and see that Saints of America exhibit, you can go to championshrine.org/American Saints to find out more. And I'll be speaking on one of those days at the Champion Shrine, so I'll be excited to be up there myself. So check that one out, championshrine.org/American Saints, to learn all about the saints from the United States. We need to take a short break, but when we come back, we're going to be looking at the question of the week. Stay with us for that.

0: Adoration Sodality of the Poor Clares of Perpetual Adoration at the Shrine of the Most Blessed Sacrament in Hansville, Alabama, is a prayer group for laity, priests, and religious brothers and sisters to spiritually join in the nuns' mission of adoring our Lord Jesus Christ in the Holy Eucharist. 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
1: This is Father Joseph Marquis. Almighty and ever-living God, we recall that it was an unborn child, St. John the Baptist, who most enthusiastically welcomed yet another unborn child early on in the first trimester with great joy. We pray that through the intercession of St. John the Baptist, an end of abortion may come about in this generation. For you are the source of life and all that is good. Amen.
2: This is Father Tim Donovan. In the name of the Father, and of the Son, and of the Holy Spirit. Amen. Lord, in your mercy, we ask for the grace to end the scourge of abortion in our land. We ask that you would open our eyes and our hearts to the beauty of life and give us a profound respect for the great gift of life that you give each one of us. Help us to help others who are in their times of need to bring life into this world. We ask this through Christ our Lord. Amen.
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4: 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This is Michael O'Neill. I'm the Miracle Hunter. Hey, I love getting your questions. People write in from around the world with questions about miracles happening in today's world and those that have happened centuries ago. And yes, I do like getting all kinds of strange and interesting emails populating my email inbox, but I really like answering questions in person. And I do that when I give a talk and I travel around the country to 10 or 20 places a year to different parishes or conferences or other events where I talk about miracles, of course, and I talk about how saints are made or how the Catholic Church investigates the supernatural or the history of Marian apparitions or Eucharistic miracles. Any of those things are up my alley, and I speak for about 45 minutes, and then afterwards I open it up to question, and that's my favorite part, where people ask me all the things they're thinking about related to miracles, and that can go on for 10, 20 minutes or longer, where I get lots of questions from interested people about miracles. And so for this week's question, though, this is an email question. It came in to me. This is a tricky one, actually. The question is, dear Miracle Hunter, why did the martyrs of Otranto require a miracle for their canonization, but other big groups of martyrs from Japan and Korea, for example, did not? Thank you, Jim. Well, thanks, Jim, for your question, and it's a good one. And I think we've seen this where we've had this idea, at least in the history of Catholicism, where if somebody gives up their life out of hatred for the faith, if they're killed for their faith, then they are immediately declared saints. And we see that isn't necessarily the case. At least it hasn't always been the same. And so when we look at the martyrs of Korea, this is a well-known group of the Korean martyrs, including St. Andrew Kim, Taegon, and St. Paul Chong Hussein. And these martyrs were canonized directly by Pope John Paul II because their cause began under older procedures and involved a large historic group of martyrs. They were not required to follow today's standard beatification plus miracle equals canonization sequence in the same way that a modern cause would. And then if you look at the martyrs of Japan, for example, there were, I think, 26 martyrs of Japan beatified in the 1600s and canonized in 1862 by Pius IX. And this occurred under the historical procedures that predate the modern norms. There was no modern-style requirement for a miracle that's similar to what we would see today. Another one, martyrs of Uganda. The Uganda martyrs were beatified in the 1920s and canonized by Paul VI. And their canonization also took place under the old system. There was not a separately recognized miracle needed the way that we would look in modern cases. So why do we have this difference? And the current rule for one miracle after beatification for a martyr's canonization is largely a product of the reforms of John Paul II, the great saint maker. And many famous martyr groups were canonized before those norms existed or under procedures that allowed the Pope greater flexibility. And so if we look at modern martyrs like Stanley Rother, you need a miracle for canonization, but historic martyr groups from centuries ago became saints without a miracle according to the modern processes. And of course, the Pope, being the Pope, if he wants to, he can do this equipollent or equivalent canonization where he says no miracle is needed. He can do that for anyone. And anyone can be a saint if the Pope makes that special judgment. And so that is why we have the martyrs of Otranto needing a miracle, but the other martyrs from previous canonical frameworks did not need a miracle. Tricky question today from Jim. If you have a question for the Miracle Hunter, you can send me an email to questions@miraclehunter.com, and maybe I'll be answering your question on the air next week. Let's take a look at the 365 Days with Mary project. We do this every week where we look at the Marian devotion of the day as it lines up exactly to the day's date. We always try to find one from sometime throughout the calendar year. We have May 13th, Fatima, or Guadalupe, December 12th, or Lourdes, February 11th. But believe it or not, there's a different other Marian devotion that lines up exactly to the day's date. And we see the feast days or the commemoration of a great miracle or the building of a basilica or another way that Mary is honored. But there's one for each and every day of the calendar year. And so for today's day, we've got Our Lady of Longing from Matska Bosa Taskianka in Warsaw in Poland in 1998. And the story goes that one of the oldest churches in the Archdiocese of Warsaw is St. Elizabeth. Located on the main altar is a painting of Our Lady of Longing, with an artist, the artist being unknown, for the first half of the 17th century. At either side, the image is surrounded by statues of St. Adalbert and Stanislaus, their Polish bishops and martyrs. And the testimony of miracles and graces relating to this icon of Our Lady of Longing have been collected at least since the mid-17th century. And on June 28, 1998, the image became the fourth image of Mary in the Archdiocese of Warsaw to be canonically crowned. And that is Our Lady of Longing from Warsaw in Poland in the year 1998. For more information on this fascinating devotion, or any of the hundreds of other Marian devotions from around the world, you can go to 365dayswithmary.com, pick up the book, download the app, or join the Facebook page with 10,000 followers getting a different title of Mary each and every day of the calendar year. Let's take a look at the miracle of the day. We do this every week where we try to find a miracle that happened on the day's date at some year in Christian history. And so for today's date, June 28th, we have a miracle that lines up from 1939. So for years, Rhoda Wise of Canton, Ohio, endured extraordinary physical suffering. She had numerous serious illnesses. She was diagnosed with advanced abdominal cancer. She underwent these different surgeries that left her with a large open wound that refused to heal. And she was confined to bed, and she faced little hope of recovery. And she turned increasingly to prayer, offering her pain to God and seeking the intercession of saints. And on June 28, 1939, Rhoda Wise reported that Jesus and St. Therese of Lisieux appeared to her, and during that apparition, she experienced a sudden and dramatic healing. And the cancer that had plagued her was gone, and the severe abdominal wound that had remained open for years was completely healed. And physicians who examined her afterwards were reportedly unable to explain the recovery through natural means, and the healing was marked a turning point in her life, and she quickly became known amongst local Catholics as an extraordinary sign of God's grace, and she was known as the Mystic of Canton. And the miracle transformed Rhoda Wise into a source of spiritual encouragement for countless visitors who came to her house. I've been to that house. People came with seeking prayer and guidance, and among them was Rita Rizzo, later known to the world as Mother Angelica, the foundress of EWTN. And Mother Angelica credited Rhoda Wise with having a profound influence on her spiritual life and devotion to St. Therese. And today, the story of Rhoda Wise's healing remains one of the most remarkable modern Catholic miracle accounts in the history of the United States. And her cause for canonization continues to be underway, drawing interest from the faithful. And that is today's miracle of the day from June 28, 1939, the healing of servant of God, Rhoda Wise. Let's take a look at the sainthood news. We do this every week where we try to keep you up to date on who's coming along the path to sainthood. And this past week, on Thursday, June 18th, the Holy Father, Pope Leo XIV, received in audience His Eminence Cardinal Marcello Semeraro, the prefect for the Dicastery for the Causes of Saints. And during this audience, the Pope authorized the same dicastery to promulgate the decree regarding the martyrdom of the servants of God, Juan Torres Torres, and 19 companions, diocesan priests, who were killed between August and September 1936 out of hatred for the faith in the territory of the Diocese of Ibiza in Spain, in the context of a persecution. So according to the Dicastery for the Causes of Saints website, they were diocesan priests, and the 20 priests of Ibiza and Formentera had died as martyrs. Was immediately, certainly, they rose from the heart of the community at the very moment of their death. And the first day, the people called them martyrs in the strictest Christian sense of the term, which translates to witness. And that is today's sainthood news, dealing with the Juan Torres Torres and 19 companions from Spain. And with one miracle, they will move from blessed to saints. We need to take a short break, but when we come back, we're going to be looking at a new translation of a book by Maria Palma Smith, Jesus, I Surrender Myself to You, The Life of Don Delindo Rotolo. Stay with us for that.

0: We're speaking today with Michael O'Neill. He's well known to everybody as the Miracle Hunter. So, Michael, when did you become interested in the miraculous, and how did all that happen?
1: Well, I think I probably have to trace this, like many good things in life, back to my mother. I think in our family, anyway, we had a little miracle story of our own where my mother's mother fell away from the Catholic faith. Well, my mother was a young girl, and my mother prayed fervently to Our Lady of Guadalupe for her intercession to bring her mother back to the faith. And people who know me with my O apostrophe in my last name, they know I'm an Irish guy, don't have a drop of Mexican blood in my body. But for whatever reason, my mother in 1950s white America had this devotion to Our Lady of Guadalupe. She prayed to God and through the intercession of Our Lady of Guadalupe and made the promise, the deal, you might say, with God, where she said, if you bring my mother back to the faith, someday when I grow up, I'm going to become a school teacher, and every year I'm going to teach on December 12th the story of Our Lady of Guadalupe to every student I ever teach. And she went on to teach for 30 years in the Catholic school system. And then she said, if I have any children when they grow up, I'm going to teach them through their life the story of Our Lady of Guadalupe as well. So I wouldn't be telling this story unless I considered it to be the second greatest story ever told. So this was sort of the backstory. And so even today, on December 12th, like I said, my mother had taught in schools for 30 years and told every student about Our Lady of Guadalupe, Juan Diego, the miraculous Tilma. But growing up, I heard that story every year as well. And every December 12th, I get a call from my mom where she asks to talk about Our Lady of Guadalupe, to continue her promise. And in a small way, or maybe a big way, I've taken on my mom's devotion to Our Lady of Guadalupe and the interest and love of miracles. And I've tried to spread that to the world.
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3: Welcome back. 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This is Michael O'Neill. I'm the Miracle Hunter. We've done a series on EWTN called They Might Be Saints, where we look at Americans on the path to sainthood, and we look at their causes for sainthood and highlight their lives. And there's somebody not from the United States that we're actually doing an episode on just now. He's Don DeLindo Vertolo, and his life, incredible life, and surrender novena. And his saying, Jesus, I surrender myself to you, is something that echoes in the hearts of many Catholics around the world. And we're so excited to learn about a brand new book out from Tan Books. It is called Jesus, I Surrender Myself to You, The Life of Don DeLindo Vertolo. And we're joined today by the author of that book, and that's Maria Palma Smith. Welcome to the program today, Maria.
4: Thank you so much. And actually, I'm just the translator. I'm not the author. The author is really the niece of Father DeLindo, Don DeLindo, and also an Italian journalist. Both of them wrote the biography, and I translated it from the Italian. It was published in 2020, I believe, September of 2020, the biography, and it has just now been published in the English edition.
3: Wonderful. Well, we're so excited that this book is coming to light for English-speaking audiences. So thank you so much for your work as the translator of this book. And I think for some American Catholics, they do know the name Don DeLindo Vertolo and perhaps his connection to Padre Pio. But for many other Catholics, they may not know who this great future saint is. So tell us a little bit. Who is the man, Don DeLindo Vertolo?
4: Don DeLindo was a very holy man who lived in Naples. He was born around the time of St. Padre Pio and died 2 years after St. Padre Pio in 1970. So they were contemporaries. They knew about each other. They were on the different coasts of Italy. Don DeLindo was in Naples, and St. Padre Pio was in San Giovanni Rotondo on the eastern coast. Now, when pilgrims would go to visit St. Padre Pio, because he was very well known and loved during his lifetime, they would go from Naples and they would go to San Giovanni Rotondo. And there, Padre Pio would say, why do you come here all the way from Naples when you have your own saint in Naples, Don DeLindo?
3: And what was it about him? I think that there were some mystical experiences or some general understanding of his holiness, the way he helped people with their faith. Talk a little bit about how people came to know him as a living saint.
4: Yes, there were many things that happened to Don Dolindo during his lifetime. But really what he always wanted to focus on was the ordinary things. And the greatest thing about him was really his virtue. Now, I don't know if you or others know that Don Dolindo actually, similarly to Padre Pio, but for Padre Pio, I believe it was 2 or 3 years that he was forbidden to celebrate Mass. For Don Dolindo, it was nearly 20 years. At one point, it was 16 years all at once. But the very first time, it was 36 days, then it was a year, then et cetera. But he was forbidden under false accusations, misunderstandings, all manner of things he was forbidden. And yet, he remained loyal to the Church throughout his life.
3: Amazing. And I think what Don Dolindo is most remembered for is his surrender novena, his Jesus, I surrender myself to you saying. Talk a little bit about how that was such a big element in his life.
4: Okay, well, Father Dolindo spent much time in prayer, and he would hear the voice of Jesus or Our Lady. He would have conversations with them. And one time he was bringing to Jesus' attention one of his spiritual daughters who's undergoing a lot of difficulties. And so the surrender novena started as a prayer, a long prayer. It was not divided into 9 days like a novena. It was a long prayer that Jesus was speaking through Father Dolindo to the spiritual daughter of Father Dolindo.
3: Amazing. And for those people who don't know about sort of the spirituality of Don Dolindo, sort of paint the picture of how he spread the gospel through his writings, his consultation with family and friends and those people in schools who needed his assistance. Talk about the work of Don Dolindo.
4: Well, he did many, many things. One of them really that was very mystical was that there was a nun who is now beatified, Blessed Giuseppina, or Josephine of Jesus Crucified. She was beatified in 2008, I believe. And Father Dolindo had a close relationship with this Carmelite nun. And she was a victim soul. She had many, many sufferings. And actually, she was miraculously cured, but with the intercession of a relic of Saint Francis Xavier. And Father Dolindo was there at the time that happened. But then she also got other physical pains. And this is what she would do. She would call, not that many people had phones at the time. So she would call these two sisters, these two lay people who had a telephone and say, tell Father Dolindo I have an important meeting and he can take my pains from me. So Father Dolindo would assume her physical aches and pains, and then she would call again, my meeting is finished. Tell Father Dolindo to give me back my pain.
3: Amazing. We've been talking today with Maria Palma Smith, the translator for the book, Jesus, I Surrender Myself to You, The Life of Don Dolindo. It's out from 10 books and is the first time in English. And this is a book that sheds some light on the life of Don Dolindo Rotolo. Now, there has been some talk that Don Dolindo and Padre Pio were similar figures, or they knew of each other, they respected each other. There have been stories that they actually met one time. What can you tell us about that?
4: Yes, one time it's well recorded, both Father Dolindo himself and one of the younger priests who also accompanied them. There were several that went from Naples to San Giovanni Rotondo. And one of the most beautiful things that happened during that meeting is, now Father Dolindo had been going through many, many trials and tribulations throughout the course of his life. And even though he really was very holy, very virtuous, still a little thought in his head, he wanted to have more reassurance from such a great saint as Padre Pio. And so that was in his heart. He did not say that to Padre Pio, but Padre Pio, in blessing him when they were leaving him, Padre Pio said to Don Dolindo, all of heaven is in your soul.
3: Hmm. Wow. That is quite a thing to hear from one of God's great saints. Truly, truly amazing. And going forward in his life, how did the life other than his time of being banned from practicing as a priest for some extended period, how did his life mirror Padre Pio? Or why do we sort of talk about these two being contemporaries, having met, having been restricted by the church in some ways in these moments? In what other ways would you say that Don Dolindo sort of is reflective or reminiscent of Padre Pio?
4: Well, really, it's in their life of virtue, obedience, loyalty, fidelity to Holy Mother Church, which was something that during the 18th century, 19th century, throughout the whole history of the Catholic Church, is really the greatest virtue that we can have, is to be resolute in our loyalty to Holy Mother Church. I mean, even now in our modern times, there's so much that's going on. And both of them were treated unjustly because with St. Padre Pio, he was not permitted to celebrate Mass because of the, all the stigmata and the mystical things that were happening to him. And similarly with Don Dolindo, because of false accusations, because of other things that were going on, he was not allowed to. But it's all in God's great plan. For Father Dolindo, not being able to hear confession, celebrate Mass, preach, give homilies, gave him ample time to do much writing. And he wrote, I don't know if you or your listeners are aware, that he wrote a 33-volume commentary on sacred scripture, all the books of sacred scripture, for the laity. And I think that is why Father Dolindo was not as well known, and still is not as well known as Padre Pio, because I believe that God was waiting for this time with the internet, with so many people, especially younger people, coming into the church and who are very interested in learning about it and reading and understanding scripture and reading commentaries. Whereas 100 years ago, the average Catholic really did not do that. They did not study their faith. They did not read commentaries. So I really think that now is the time for Don Dolindo, and especially now that his works are being translated into English, because English is really the most important language worldwide for all the countries that speak English, English-speaking countries, but also all the other countries, most of whom the people are learning English.
3: And when we look at your book, Jesus, I Surrender Myself to You, The Life of Don Dolindo Rotolo, that is a book that you have translated into English now, and that is available through Tan Books. Tell us a little bit about your hopes for people who finally can read this book, Jesus, I Surrender Myself to You. What will they learn, and what do you hope that they gain from reading this new translation?
4: Yes. Now, a lot of people love the Surrender Novena, but most of them don't know the person behind it, Don Dolindo, and all that he went through. And I think that when they read this biography written by his niece, that they will see that he went through so much in his life, and I believe that it will encourage, inspire other people in praying the Surrender Novena to have even more hope and more faith and be more edified.
3: Wonderful. And for people who want to pick up this book or learn more about it, what's the best place that they can go?
4: Well, you can go to the TAN website. They have the ebook and they have the hardcover. Also on Amazon, there is the hardcover and the Kindle version, whatever is easiest for anybody.
3: Wonderful. Well, we're so grateful to you, Maria Palma Smith, for doing this translation of this book, Jesus, I Surrender Myself to You, The Life of Don Dolindo Rotolo. Thank you so much for your good work and for joining us on today's program.
4: Thank you, Michael, for having me.
3: God bless. That was Maria Palma Smith. The book is Jesus, I Surrender Myself to You, The Life of Don Dolindo Rotolo, and it's now available from Tan Books. And as I mentioned, a new documentary about the life of Don Dolindo Rotolo will be coming out soon on EWTN as part of the They Might Be Saints series. So these two things will go well together. Yeah, the life of Don Delindo Rotolo is truly amazing, and I think that most people are kind of surprised to know that there's another person out there who is parallel to Padre Pio, having been born at the same time and died around the same time, and crossed paths even. And they knew of each other and respected each other, and both had purported mystical gifts. And so, of course, Padre Pio has been sainted. He's an official saint in our Catholic Church, and Don Delindo Rotolo, he is a might-be saint. We might say he's a servant of God, and then with his life of heroic virtue established, he will be venerable. With one miracle, he'll be blessed, and one miracle, a saint. So he will join Padre Pio in being recognized as a saint from Italy, from that exact same era. But nonetheless, his life is absolutely amazing, and I'm so excited to be working on this new episode of They Might Be Saints about Don Delindo Rotolo, which should be out later this year. And, people can check that out if they go to theymightbesaints.com for more information. And that's all the time we have for today's show. If you missed any of this episode or want to catch up on past episodes, you can go to ewtn.com/radio. Check out the audio archives or download the free EWTN app. I'd like to thank our guest today, Maria Palma Smith, talking to us about Don Delindo and the Surrender Novena, and also Mother Maria Catherine joining us, talking to us about Venerable Mother Mary Teresa Talon, the newly declared Venerable from our Catholic Church right here in the United States. Check out my series, Explore with the Miracle Hunter, on Saturday, June 27th at 5:30 p.m. Central Time. The episode on Pompeii airs. I take a trip to the famed ruins of Pompeii, where I explore the life's work of St. Bartolo Longo, known as the Apostle of Mercy, and for many miracles worked in his life. Check that one out, Explore with the Miracle Hunter, Pompeii. And I'd like to thank you for joining me today on Miracle Hunter, where from claims of healings and visions to the world's most inexplicable events, whether you're a believer or a skeptic, the truth is always worth a hunt.